Jeff Kahn and the Raw Rocks Band recently released their EP, The River of Dreams. The opener on the EP is this next song, Insanity, which takes a look at the world right now and what's going on.

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1: Osmosis was the seventh studio album from Ozzy Osbourne, and it was released on the 23rd of October 1995. It received mixed reviews, and one music critic, Chuck Eddy, claimed that this was due to the long-running lengths of the tracks on the album. Osmosis feels like a parody of most over-infatuated opera, he said. Regardless of how you see the album, this track, I think, is one of the best, and I'm sure it means something to a lot of people. See you on the other side.

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1: Finnish metal band Crownshift have just released their eagerly awaited debut album. Featuring on the album, and also released as a single, is this next song, My Prison.

Legendary metal band Anvil have released Feed Your Fantasy as a single ahead of their upcoming 20th studio album, One and Only, due out next month.

five-piece metal band Cardinal X have picked up many fans, having performed gigs across London, East England and the Midlands. Their latest song is out now. It's called The Cage.

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2: Learn to Fly by the Foo Fighters was released as the lead single from their third studio album, There's Nothing Left to Lose, in October of 1999. It was the band's first song to enter the Billboard Hot 100, as well as being their second highest charting song in the Hot 100, peaking at number 19.

0: Rock Revival, reaching your ears that other shows may miss.
1: Silverola's debut EP, released back in March, has garnered some excellent reviews. This next song, Hold, was taken from the EP as their debut single. They're off on their first headline tour this September. Tickets available now.

Rival Sons have just announced their full UK and Europe tour dates, with some dates already sold out. This is a song from their 2019 Feral Roots album, Sugar on the Bone.

0: taking you back in time.
1: Eminence Front from The Who was written and sung by lead guitarist Pete Townshend. It appeared as the sixth track on the group's 10th studio album, It's Hard, released in 82. The single entered the Billboard Hot 100 and reached number 68. It was scheduled for release in the UK of that year, but sadly the single was never released. The picture sleeve, by Richard Evans, depicted a 1930s Art Deco house in Miami. It was finally released in 2017 as part of The Who's The Polydor Singles 1975 to 2015 box set.

0: Well, sadly, we've run out of time. It's just about time to play one more, so I'll say it's goodbye from me.
1: And it's goodbye from me, and do stay safe.
0: And always remember, wherever you are, wherever you go, may your God go with you, and please, be nice to each other.
1: We're closing the show with Black Sabbath and Anno Mundi, which features on a newly released special box set, Anno Domini 1989 to 1995, of four Tony Martin era albums, three that have been remastered and one forbidden, entirely remixed.

0: Rock Revival. Rock so hot it will burn your ears.
1: They say that Helena Troy had the face that launched 1,000 ships, but we just play great rock music. Welcome to Rock Revival.
2: We, as usual, have got an amazing mixed bag of music for you. We've got some very hot off the press stuff and some classics. We're kicking off the show with the latest single from Canadian band Sparrow Blue, Jack the Stranger, lifted from their upcoming second album, No Lies, No Tricks, set for release next month.

Coming up now, the forthcoming single from Brighton's The Rattlebacks, who are delivering on their potential to create great new hard rock music. The song is called Over the Edge, and it's a taster of what to expect from their upcoming debut album, expected to land in November.

0: back to Canada again now with vocalist, guitarist and songwriter Anthony Gomez with a track from his remastered Peace, Love and Loud Guitars album, which hit the number one spot when first out back in 2018. This is the remix of Hard Road Easy.
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3: Let's shoot. I'm Fee Shu, and welcome to the Cocktail Hour. On last week's show, I hinted that I had news. That's because I wasn't 100% sure it would come together. There had been, let's say, a few misstarts and issues. But it finally came to fruition, and I have new dogs, two of them. They're mixed breed spaniels and pointer and needed emergency rehoming because they were in a very dangerous situation, making them my 11th and 12th rescue dogs. And they are amazing. I love them already. It is wonderful and exhausting to have dogs in my life again. And the night I brought them home, I did wonder if I'd made a mistake. But the next day was entirely different. Within a couple of days, they already answered to their new names, or rather their new nicknames, Froggy and Toby. Short full of Freud and Tobe Marie Scotch whiskies. This week's show isn't just about my dogs. It's about dogs generally, pets, a bit of history, some popular culture, and music theme based around dogs, hounds, and wolves. Cat Stevens, I love my dog.

Stevens. I love my dog. It always amuses me that someone called Cat is singing about dogs. The first thing I did when I got the dogs was take out pet insurance. There is much discussion about this, and I have a lots of friends and associates, especially in greyhound groups I used to belong to. I finally left them this week. It was hard. There were so many posts about people losing their dogs, and it was just too difficult. None of the dogs I knew when I first joined the group where Pops and Jojo greyhounds were rescued are still alive, and the friends I made there are Facebook or real friends anyway. But back to what I was saying, a lot of people choose not to pay pet insurance and put the money aside. Jojo Greyhound cost me £12,000 for just one illness in 1 year. He was insured for £10,000. I just don't have that sort of money in the bank. Pet insurance for me brings peace of mind. Jazzy cost me over £364 a month. Yes, a month plus 20% copay on top of that for insurance. But he needed coverage with all the tests and meds he needed by the end. And here's what's interesting. Some breeds cost more than others, greyhounds, for instance. Boys cost more than girls. This is all in terms of vet bills, which is reflected in insurance costs. Pedigree, that's one breed. Dogs cost the most to insure. Then crossbreeds, that's two breeds like a cockapoo or sprocker. My boys are mixed breeds, three or more. They're not pure sprockers. Their mother is a cross between a working and a show cocker spaniel, but their father is not.

C6, Steve, you can't teach an old dog new tricks. I was really interested in the list which my insurer's many pets had of which crossbreeds they would not insure. And I will admit, it shook me up a little because I'd seen some of these types of dogs advertised on rehoming sites. It never occurred to me for a minute that there would be issues taking out insurance. I did talk on a recent show about how I personally thought some of the breeding wasn't sensible. Think building super soldiers, fraught with danger. But before adopting or getting any dog, check that they can be insured. Basically, any dogs listed under the 1991 Dangerous Dogs Act, like the Japanese Tosa, also wolf hybrids couldn't be insured. American Bull type dogs like the American Bull Terrier, American Bulldog, unless otherwise insured with them. American Staffordshire Terrier aren't covered, and one which surprised me, the Pocket Bully, a mix of the American Pit Bull Terrier, hence the ban, and Staffies. And the latter are known as nanny dogs, and I actually expected to adopt a Staffy when talking about a post-Jazzy dog years before losing him. Basically, check your intended dog can be insured before getting them. Staffies, I should add, the British ones, that is, are covered. Adam the Ants, Dog Eat Dog.

Adam and the Ants, dog eat dog. I should probably stress to check more than one insurer if the one you want won't insure your dog breed. I like Many Pets because you just pay a single excess per year, not per condition, which can really save money if your dog has multiple conditions. They were so good when I had all four of my greyhounds with them. I registered my dogs with my old vets before collecting them, and this is the first time I'm going to sign up for their Pet Health Club. My theory has always been my dog's insured, so why sign up? Some clubs give you 10% off all vet bills, mine doesn't. But I looked at what they offer in exchange for £21.50 a month, £43 a month, because I've got two. And it's based on weight, £215 per dog per year. But is it worth it? One free consultation, that's £60. Free vaccinations and an annual health check, £80 for the vaccination. I'm not sure if there's also a £60 consultation charge at the same time. 10% off spaying or neutering, that was persuaded for me, that's £50 per dog. I'm up to at least £190 by now. There's free flea and worm care. Now, I normally do that naturally, but as the dogs are going through every single bush they see, I think the chemical route would be sensible, especially with ticks. But if they react, which some of our dogs have, it's back to natural. And a whole host of other reasons that makes it good value to join the Pet Health Club. There's also free kennel cough vaccinations. My dogs will not be kennelled, but the greyhounds caught it several times. It's not just from being kennelled. I do treat it naturally, successfully. Bronny Greyhound was the only one who needed vet intervention, but prevention is better than the cure. There's also 50% off a wellness blood test, although I would expect insurance to cover that. And same for dental procedures, depending on the insurance coverage, that might be covered. Not all insurers do cover dental. Plus, microchipping is free. There's also 10% off food. I hope I won't be needing that. It's really a question of needs, and this year, as they will both be getting neutered, it really is good value for me. Gilroy Mayer, Black Dog Halt.

Gilroy Mir, Black Dog Halt. I found my dogs online on a rehoming site, which is fraught with issues. I've usually gone through official rescues, but some of the prices are just beyond me. I've seen rescue dogs for over £750 and not even puppies. I was meant to wait until after the 5th of February, 6 months after losing Jazzy Greyhound. But I saw these two dogs, kept the page open. I'm so bad about that. A couple of days later, the iPad or computer, I can't remember which, opened on that page and they'd been reduced massively. They were in danger. I sent a message. Okay, confession here. I actually wanted a Scotty or two. Please don't tell the dogs. But whilst this is a time for year when people get rid of their new Christmas puppies for whatever reason, the kids are bored already. They're destructive. The puppies, not the kids. Well, it might be both. They're expensive. They're messy. They're so chaotic. But they are puppies. People don't give them enough time. But they get rid of them. And you can pick up some absolute bargains, well, depending on your budget. I did increase mine on an internet search just to see. And up popped a lot of puppies. It is just so sad. In rescue, they say to use the 333 idea. A dog takes at least 3 days to adjust. Very depressing how many are returned in that time frame, and rescues feel so demoralised, especially for the poor, confused dogs who take longer to settle next time. My mum once adopted a poodle border terrier cross, Bunny. She was her fourth home, and Bunny was only 3 years old. It definitely affected her. So, 3 days. Then it's 3 weeks when they start to discover boundaries. Think teenagers. Then 3 months, and they start feeling comfortable. They're yours. Sparkle Horse, Dog Door.

Sparkle Horse Dog Door. I am fascinated by people who've got dog doors, think cat flaps, for dog. That is human size, anyway. When choosing a name for a dog or even a cat, I do the Fenton test. Did you ever see the video of an out-of-control dog chasing deer in Richmond Park with his poor owner desperately trying to call him back, Fenton? I didn't realise that the video would be 15 years old this year. Fenton had failed guide dog training, and I always think if I have to shout for my dog, especially in public, will I be embarrassed? That ruled out a few names. I normally stick to the same first letter or sound as their original name, but that does fall in part from nickname. Froggy's full name, Lefroig, has the same first letter, L. But Toby or Tobermarie should have been a G. Trouble is, the G's in whiskey just didn't work for me. He almost became a Gilby's, an old Scotch brand, and a cute name he would have been called Gilly. But then there are the Glens, Morangi, Fiddick, Moray and Cadham, amongst others. But Glen, that's an old country and western singer. I almost opted for Tam na Vullin. Tam sounds like a sheepdog, though. Tomintoul or Tomatin almost made the mark, Tom or Tommy. Going back to Fenton. When Lefroig is bottled by an indie bottler, it's done so under the Williamson name after one of the most famous owners, Bessie Williamson. But I didn't want to yell Willie at the top of my voice or ask if anyone had seen my Willie. It's just too old school EastEnders for me. Beck, Diamond Dogs.

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Talking of names, I love human names for pets. Jazzy's real name was Jasper, Bronnie's Bronwyn. I love asking people walking their dogs their pet's name. Teddy's very popular. I've met a few Simons. My old friend had a cat named Simon. Mia, very common. And I think about what a person with the dog name would look like. The human connection. Stan's very popular. But for me, it's an old man's name. My dad was called Stan. Same for Ted. But Teddy is a cuddly teddy bear of a dog name. A French whiskey friend said Froggy should be named after French whiskey, like Umric. I had a theme of names for rabbits and guinea pigs years ago. Arthurian legend, Uthpeng Dragon. There was Bedivere, Percy, real name Percival, my fabulous old lop-eared boy who would ring a bell when he wanted his nose kissed. You could choose names from your favourite books or bands. I went for whiskey, and it is going to cost me an absolute fortune in bottles, especially Froig, which has more of a range than Tobermarie, and I can't drink Tobermarie Hebridean gin, which doesn't just include some of their whiskey, but has tea. No caffeine, not for me. But their mountain gin has heather, rosehip and roanberry. The botanicals is on my birthday list already. Gregory Allen Isakoff, Master and a Hound.

Gregory Adam Isakoff, master and a hound. What do you think when you hear the word dog, but not when referring to canine? Call someone a dog or a bitch, and it's an insult, not the words for a boy or girl dog. And that's so strange to me. I also thought this was a very modern idea, but the derogatory usage dates back to Middle English. Way back in 1200, it was used to refer to a worthless man, a scoundrel. In 1550, Princess Elizabeth, later become Good Queen Bess, wrote, "Notwithstanding, as a dog hath a day, so may I perchance have time to declare it in deeds. Every dog has its day. A dog rose is beautiful." And the phrases I love best which use the word are diametrically opposed. Dog days are long, hot summer days, which I yearn for. A term from the 1530s and related to the dog star Sirius. But a three-dog night isn't just the name of a band who took their name from the phrase. But, and I love this, it means it's so cold, not even two dogs will keep you warm at night. You need three. I need three dogs. I love that idea. A record executive claimed he made it up, but it sounds older than that. Who knows? But it's definitely three dog days and nights these days. Elvis Presley, Hound Dog. You ain't-

Elvis Presley, Hound Dog. When I was looking for dogs, the same breeds kept showing up again and again, and it shows that people need to do their research before getting a dog. Dachshunds are being rehomed so often, and the puppies aren't cheap. I know some lovely ones. Friends have adored theirs, but they can be very yappy dogs, and that long, low back can cause issues. I adore Dandy Dinmonts, the only dog breed named after a character in a novel, Walter Scott's Guy Mannering in this case. But that long, low back puts me off. Like Scotties, they can also be wonderfully stubborn, which I adore. But I worry about painful and costly back issues. They're rare breeds now. I did look to see if any were available, having said that. What you do see a lot of, though, are French bulldogs. They've got skin issues. I've also met a few ones. Cane Corsos need a lot of training, lovely temperaments, but big and strong, not one for me. Lots of bullies of various types are being rehomed. I wonder how much of that is because they're strong, same for Rotties. Then you have the hyperbreeds, who have huge amounts of energy, Spaniels and their mixes like my Sprocker Pointer Crosses. I did see one six-month-old Spaniel being rehomed, and a statement that anyone thinking of buying the dog needed to look up the breed first. Spaniels and Poodles are intelligent. Intelligent dogs, in my mind, not necessarily a good thing because that means they get bored, so need to be kept busy, mind and body alike. And bored can mean destructive. Interactive toys where they have to use their brains to get treats helps, as do long walks to wear them out so they sleep. I really love it when mine are fast asleep. I got into trouble with a friend who told me, well, she actually told off her fabulous cockapoo because he was ripping a toy out and started tearing out the innards. I explained it wasn't his fault. He's one of the hyperactive brands, incidentally. It was his inner wolf. She looked at her small, curly-haired, chocolate-coloured dog in his red coat and declared he was not a wolf. She was most incensed. But every dog is a wolf at heart, even if some are better trained than others. And next time he started to pull out the fluff from one of his toys, I quietly stuffed it back in so that little wolf wouldn't get into any trouble. Sophie Ellis-Bextor, The Deer

Sophie Ellis-Bextor, The Deer and The Wolf. But a lot of it, regardless of breed, is down to training. Consistency and kindness are key. Training dogs and children are very similar. Just don't tell anyone I said that. You don't need to yell unless they're in imminent danger. And distraction is good. Remove what they can't have, give them what they can. Toys in my dog's case. And two words are absolutely vital. No and hot, said firmly. Admittedly, you can't just shove a toy in a child's mouth like you can with dogs. Don't eat my notebook, have a toy instead. Put the remote control down, have a toy. Actually, I was offered a free dog toy to review, but turned it down. It's a plush toy in the shape of a mobile phone, which, like slipper toys, seems to be exactly what we shouldn't be telling dogs is a good idea to pick up and treat like a toy. We should make it easy for them by keeping everything we don't want them to have, or to steal, out of their way. But my phone is always by me, and one of the boys, I think it was Toby, was caught trying to take it out of my pocket. Quickly gave him a toy he could have, and he was happy. As for hot, I hold my mug of coffee up, say hot. And they've actually been taught this before and know not to jump up. Talking of which, there are ways to stop a dog jumping up, but the one I use is to teach them that if you sit, you get cuddles. They are learning. Even though they keep sitting on the table between the sofas where I used to keep my coffee before they came, we will get there eventually. James Vincent McMurrow, Sparrow and the Wolf.

James from St McMurrow, Sparrow and the Wolf. It's interesting seeing how dogs are depicted in popular culture. Goofy, loyal, trustworthy. Cats, though, are devious, mostly loners. Think Dog Tanya and the Musket Hounds with a catty milady. Disney's Siam, Tom the Cat, but Spike the Bulldog were both villains in Tom and Jerry. And then there are the breeds who sparked a craze. 101 Dalmatians led to a rise in the ownership of spotty dogs. But what I find fascinating about the old carriage dogs, as they were known, is that they need a different type of food to most breeds, added taurine. There is a special Dalmatian food, but I wonder if people know about that when falling in love with a breed in a film. It's all about research, that's so important. But seeing breeds in the news, whether because of a film or TV series or book or someone famous have one, does start the fashion for that breed. In the 20s and 30s, the fashionable dogs were Art Deco dogs, Scotties, Airedales and Sealyhams. I love them. Used for everything from pottery decoration and ornaments to corkscrews. The long, sleek line of greyhound was popular in the 1940s. Handbag dogs, I think it was in the 2000s, literally carried in bags like accessories. So bad for their muscles. Worryingly, though, there's actually an internet search recommendation for the best purse dogs when you look up handbag dogs. Dogs are not accessories. Legally Blonde started a craze for Chihuahuas thanks to the character Bruiser Woods, and the King adopted a Lagotto Romagnolo and created interest in the breed beyond those who already knew it. I met a few at the autumn show in Ardingly last year, and the owners rolled their eyes when I mentioned the King, but he did put the breed on the map. Just like Queen Elizabeth and Corgis in the 1950s, and Obama and the Portuguese water dog in his time. Mumford & Sons, The Wolf.

Mumford & Sons, The Wolf. As for me, I fell in love with a friend's Sprockers, and I met others, spoke to the owners, so when Froggy and Toby became available, I had prior knowledge, had done my research. Although the day I brought them back and they bounced absolutely everywhere, I did wonder if I'd made a mistake. Then they settled down and had bursts of energy and then sleep, almost like greyhounds, and I love them. Although when Toby jumped through the 5-bar gate above the dog proofing, he jumped through the 4th hole, I realised that I had a troublemaker on my hand and I will be signing him up to agility lessons when the weather improves. 6 dogs lived at my home before those two came and not one ever jumped or tried to get through the gate's small opening. They are going to be Phil. I will be renting barns for them in wet weather so they can have good long runs and tire themselves out. They have several dog coats for cold and wet weather, ones from previous dogs, good strong leads for my old dogs, but their new collars are theirs and I love the designs. Dinosaurs for Toby, bees for Froggy, although swapping that to the blue dinosaur collar I'd got him but misplaced the day I collected them. And you can have so much more than just plain colours these days. One point though I want to make about dog tags. On one side I've got my contact details, but on the other the vet's, just in case. I'm sure we're going to have many adventures ahead, but what's important is that they are now safe. My 11th and 12th rescue dogs, and I will raise a dram for Lafroig to that, or a dog's nose cocktail. A dram, that's 30ml of Lafroig quarter cask whiskey in 300ml of stout. I'm going for Harvey's Imperial Stout. It's a long cocktail which has been in roots. Well, its roots date back to Tudor times, because every dog has its day. I'm Fee Shoop. This has been a very dogged cocktail hour, and this is Duran Duran, Hungry Like the Wolf, US album remix. Goodbye. Stay safe.

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2: Let's shoot. I'm Fichu, and welcome to Cocktail Hour. On last week's show, I hinted that I had news. That's because I wasn't 100% sure it would come together. There had been, let's say, a few misstarts and issues. But it finally came to fruition, and I have new dogs, two of them. They're mixed breed spaniels and pointer and needed emergency rehoming because they were in a very dangerous situation, making them my 11th and 12th rescue dogs. And they are amazing. I love them already. It is wonderful and exhausting to have dogs in my life again. And the night I brought them home, I did wonder if I'd made a mistake. But the next day was entirely different. Within a couple of days, they already answered to their new names, or rather their new nicknames, Froggy and Toby. Short for Lafroig and Taupe Marie Scotch Whiskies. This week's show isn't just about my dogs. It's about dogs generally, pets, a bit of history, some popular culture, and music theme based around dogs, hounds, and wolves. Cat Stevens, I love my dog.

Well done to you if you knew that was Rab Noakes. He was a founding member of Steeler's Wheel. That was a track from his 1974 solo LP, Red Pump Special. A track there called A Branch, released as a single. Didn't do anything in the charts here, of course. Jimmy Jones.

Stones and Kate Bush and Simon and Garfunkel before that, getting things off and running here on the Old Record Club. And if you like your trad jazz, then you're going to like the first of our Stalled at Two records.

Wow. I think that was a song where he passed out after he finished recording it. He put so much effort into hitting that last note, a bit like a lot of the audience listening in, I guess. Tom Jones at number two in November 1971 with Till, held off from that coveted number one position by Slade and 'Cause I Love You. And before that, superb bit of trad jazz, Kenny Ball and his Jazzmen from January 62, held at two with Midnight in Moscow by Danny Williams and Moon River. That's the stalled at two for this week. Alan Riddell, is that Rydell? Got in touch from Ramsgate. He emailed in. He said, Steve, I've been in touch with a couple of your colleagues at that station there. I've been after David Castle and 10 to 8, but nobody seems to have it there. Well, Alan, see, you should have got in touch with me first. Here it is. It's because I kept it myself.

I love that primitive stereo sound. The instruments over there and the vocals over that side. Beatles there, and we've got a couple of 80s songs to kickstart the birthday file. But first up, this.

0: Hi, I'm Gary Jackson, and I can invite you on an all-expenses-paid trip to the dark side of the moon, particularly if you like classic progressive rock, because it's 2 hours of that stuff. Not a lot of chat, but just music from albums that sold by the truckload but are hardly ever heard anywhere these days on radio. So Dark Side of the Moon is the name of the show. 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

That is a stunning vocal performance, isn't it? Happy birthday, Anita Baker, born in Toledo, Ohio, 26th of January 1958. Singer with late 70s funk band Chapter 8. She went solo and rose to stardom following the release of her platinum-selling second album, Rapture. And from that, Sweet Love got to number 13 in the UK in December 1986. Shares a birth date with Eddie Van Halen, born in Amsterdam, 1955, 26th of January, and he died, 5 years ago now. Considered one of the best and most influential guitarists in the history of rock music, it is his guitar solo you hear in Michael Jackson's Beat It. He was the founder and main songwriter for the American hard rock band Van Halen, and here they are with Why Can't This Be Love, got to number 8 for 2 weeks in May 1986.

This is the only show that's brave or daft enough to seg Van Halen into Akkerbilk. Not that I'd ever make an apology for playing an Akkerbilk record. Superb musician. He was born Bernard Bilk in Pensford, Somerset, 28th of January 1929. He died in 2013. Jazz clarinetist and vocalist, known for his breathy, vibrato-rich lower register clarinet style and distinctive appearance, goatee beard, bowler hat and striped waistcoat. With the Leon Young String Chorale, that was Lonely, got to number 14 in the UK charts in October 1962. Gene McFadden, he was born in South Carolina, another one for the 28th of January 1949, and he died in 2006. Singer, songwriter and record producer who was one of the key members of the Philadelphia International Record Label with John Whitehead. They were the successful duo McFadden and Whitehead. And there ain't no stopping us now. Disco classic got to number 5 in the UK charts in June 1979. Here we go now.

No, not Arnold Schwarzenegger. That was, in fact, Sacha Distel. He was born Alexandre Distel in Paris, 29th of January 1933, and he died 21 years ago now. French singer, guitarist and actor. He wrote Tony Bennett's early 60s American hit, The Good Life. His only UK hit was a cover of Bacharach and David's Raindrops Keep Falling on My Head, which he also recorded in French and Italian. The UK version got to number 10 here in March 1970. Roddy Frame, he was born in East Kilbride in South Lanarkshire, 1964 on the 29th of January. Singer, songwriter, musician who founded and fronted 80s new wave band Aztec Camera. Their best-selling single was Somewhere in My Heart. I'm not going to play that, it's far too obvious. I've gone for Oblivious instead. Top 50 hit originally in 1983, eventually got to number 18, November into December 1983.

Happy 82nd birthday, Mark Winter, born Terry Lewis in Woking, Surrey, 29th of January 1943. He enjoyed a lengthy career, starting in the 60s as a pop singer of four UK top 20 hits, and later emerged as an actor in films, musicals and plays. And he took Venus in Blue Jeans to number four in October 1962. Another one with a birth date here, the 29th of January. Charlie Wilson, born in Tulsa, Oklahoma, in 1953. Singer-songwriter, record producer and lead singer of American R&B funk outfit The Gap Band, formed in 1967 with Charlie and brothers Ronnie and Robert and others as well. The Gap name came from the streets Greenwood, Archer and Pine in the brothers' hometown of Tulsa. With Stevie Wonder on harmonica and backing vocals, they all helped Someday get to number 17 in the UK charts in April 1984.

probably better known for the single that goes, oops, upside your head, say oops, upside your head, say oops. Makes everybody fall to the floor as if they're in a boat, start dancing that strange song. I never really understood that. Who else has got a birthday? Horst Jankowski, 30th of January 1936 in Berlin. He died in 1998. A classically trained pianist, jazz musician and composer of easy listening. His A Walk in the Black Forest was originally heard in the TV series Perry Mason in 1957, but didn't chart for another 8 years, I think it was. A US number 12 got to number 3 here in August 1965. I think they still play this, Plymouth Argyle, at their home park stadium. I'm not too sure about that. Did they run out to it or play it at the end of the games? I'm sure somebody will let me know.

0: Hi, everybody. This is Jeff Hyman, your host for Somewhere in Time. I like to call my show Candy for the Ear and Food for the Brain because it's an hour of great music blended with the stories behind it. I present shows about different genres of music, from rock to disco, country, and folk. 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It's kind of like a box of chocolates. You never know what you're going to get. So join me every Thursday night at 5 p.m. right here on White Cliffs Radio.
1: Hello, Steve Wood here. 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I'll be playing some of my records. I'll see you there.
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5: Key clash, but worth it for this beautiful song.

Another one of those songs I just wish it would last a bit longer. It's not me fading it out, honestly. Happy birthday, Phil Collins of Chiswick, West London. 30th of January he was born in 1950. Drummer and then lead singer with Genesis following Peter Gabriel's mid-70s departure. He had a substantial concurrent solo career, recording 8 solo studio albums. He acted in the film Buster. He's been on stage as the Artful Dodger in a West End production of Oliver and appeared in Miami Vice as well. 7 Grammys, 6 Brits, and an Academy Award before ill health forced his early retirement. So that was from the LP. And then there were 3 Many Too Many. It's a single only just got into the top 50, shamefully, in the summer of 1978. Remembering Steve Marriott, who was born in Manor Park, East London, on the 30th of January 1947. He died in 1991, aged just 44. I think it was a house fire, wasn't it, that took his life? Something awful like that. Frontman of both Small Faces and Humble Pie, later becoming disillusioned with the music industry, he faded into obscurity. A guitarist and keyboardist, he wrote Humble Pie's Natural Born Boogie, and this got to number 4 in the UK charts in September 1969.

One of my cheeky entries there, of which I do have previous, great lyrics from John Lydon, who was born in Holloway, North London, 31st of January 1956, a.k.a. Johnny Rotten, when lead singer with 70s punk rock band Sex Pistols, and after that all finished, he founded post-punk band PIL, Public Image Limited, and their Don't Ask Me got to number 22 in October 1990. Harry Casey, he was born in Florida, 31st of January 1950.

mine, record producer and singer-songwriter with soul and funk group KC and the Sunshine Band, and helped to shape and progress the burgeoning 70s disco scene. Hey, want to sound your funky horns? Got to number 17 for 2 weeks, December 1974.

0: Cole, his birthday, it's 31st of January 1961, Buxton, Derbyshire is where he appeared, songwriter of many literary and pop culture references for 80s rock band and pop band Lloyd Cole and the Commotions. He was lead singer of the group he formed in Glasgow while at university there. That was last weekend, got to number 17 in November 1985. On to the 1st of February, four artists here with a birthday to the 1st of February. First up, Ray Sawyer. Born in Chickasaw, Alabama, 1937. He died in 2018. Percussionist and occasional vocalist with 70s New Jersey rock band Dr. Hook and the Medicine Show. Recognisable by his eye patch and cowboy hat. He sang lead on their American 1973 number 6 hit, the weird yet wonderful cover of Rolling Stone.
1: I don't believe it. Don't touch me. Hey, Ray. Hey, Sugar, tell them who we are.
2: Well, we're big rock singers. We got golden fingers, and we're loved everywhere we go.
1: That sounds like us.
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1: Right.

Consecutive weeks for those two. Don Everly, born Isaac Donald Everly, in Brownlee, Kentucky, 1st of February 1937. He died in 2021. Phil was a birthday filer just last week, but Don was the elder of the Everly brothers by a couple of years, and Don played the steel string guitar and sang baritone to Phil's tenor harmony. That was Devoted to You, number one hit in Canada, number 10 in the States, and 25 in Australia in 1958. Dennis Brown, born in Kingston, Jamaica, 1957, also on the 1st of February. He died in 1999, aged just 42. Reggae singer who was huge in his homeland and recorded more than 75 albums, but only charted in the UK once, with this one, Money in My Pocket, got to number 14 in April 1979. Whoa.

Now, who else has got a birthday this week? Well, there's producer, arranger and songwriter Thomas Bell, Pink Floyd's Nick Mason, jazz musician Ronnie Scott, and also Rick James, who was born James Ambrose Johnson in New York, 1st of February 1948. He died in 2004. A Motown musician, composer and actor, best known for his 1981 LP Street Songs, which contained the single Super Freak, later sampled by MC Hammer on You Can't Touch. You can't touch this. I'm going to play Big Time. Only got to number 41 here, late summer 1980. Now, check the lyrics of this. He doesn't say anything naughty, so no clutching of the pearls, all right? From his Garden of Love LP. And the Steve Bishop oldie is on its way after this.

0: Hi, this is Chris Pitchford, and I'd love your company Tuesday afternoons right here on White Cliffs Radio for Solid Gold Sounds. There'll be three of the best tunes from a classic artist. We do Should Have Been But Wasn't, one of those radio-worthy songs that never actually made the charts. 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Chris Pitchford's Solid Gold Sounds, the heart and
1: 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Hey, it's Jim and James Riley from Catching a Wave. 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

I love that version. Do you remember who that was? That was Dan McCafferty. He was the songwriter and lead vocalist of Scottish rock band Nazareth. During their 1970s run of success, he released an eponymous solo album, and the first single released from it was a cover of Mick Jagger and Keith Richards' Out of Time, a number 41 in the autumn of 1975, just before Nazareth released their Holy Roller single. It was to be his only charting solo 45. He continued touring with Nazareth up to his retirement in 2013, and he died just over 2 years ago. Steve Bishop-Oldie came from Dan McCafferty, and that was his take of Out of Time.

Blue Zoo with their top 15 hit from 1982, Cry Boy Cry. Always reminds me of my old radio mate Johnny Lewis. That does. Big favourite of his from when he was working out in Ireland. Back. In the 80s, and then the Monkees with Valerie here on the old, okay, second 90s record of the show, I know.

Francis Rossi. I hope he gave George Michael a writing credit for that. There's definitely elements of Wham's Edge of Heaven in there. Rossi released his first solo album, King of the Doghouse, between Quo albums Don't Stop and Under the Influence. It was very much overlooked and commercially unsuccessful, only just making the UK Top 100. A single, Give Myself to Love, wasn't in the charts for long either, appearing at number 42 in August 1996 and then disappearing. He went back to status quo for continued success. Francis Rossi with the 90s track for this week, and that was Give Myself to Love.

didn't think that CD was going to start. I was sitting here pressing the button. It did well, I know. It got there eventually, though. So I don't need the equipment ganging up on me here. I've got enough with the wife and kids. Ziggy Marley, that was, with Tomorrow People. And before that, Clout and Substitute. Just about does things for another week on the Old Record Club. Let me give you the email address. You can always get in touch with me at oldrecordclub@hotmail.co.uk. oldrecordclub@hotmail.co.uk. And if you still do Facebook, I believe a few people do. I'm one of them. Just look up Steve Bishop Old Record Club, and there I'll be, and you can always contact me through that platform as well. Last one is this one from Free and Wishing Well. Thanks for your company. See you same time, same place next week. Until then.

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Yeah, it's definitely the Chart Show this morning here on White Cliffs Radio. Olivia Dean, Man I Need. Check this one out, Taylor Swift, Life of a Showgirl.

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Hello, Steve Wood here. If you find yourself at a loose end on Thursday evening at 8, why not join me for the S Factor? 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White Cliffs Radio, Thursday, 8 p.m. The S Factor. I'll be playing some of my records. I'll see you there.

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Taking that day in stride the way you do, in the game of life you're way ahead. 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

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While I'm just doing my best to stay in tune, will I ever solve the mystery that's hidden inside the secret you? 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But I'm Badu.

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Baby, life.

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1: Hi, I'm Jeff Dorsett. 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So from Bruce Springsteen to Ultravox, Madonna to Guns N' Roses, Aha to ABC, it's all here. 10 a.m. on Saturdays and 4 p.m. Thursdays on White Cliffs Radio, the home of the East Kent Riviera.

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1: Hi, this is Chris Pitchford with Our Kind of Music, where we feature those forgotten 45s, as well as the big radio airplay hits of the 70s and 80s and beyond. 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
2: Plastic cups, neon signs, I still live at the borderline. The bar we rule, those Soho nights, you move on, but I stay put. 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No one knows the love we share. And yes, I care. 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

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But ghosts cannot apologize for the hearts they broke. Oh, is it my heart that stone broke?

The Breakfast Bundle Show with Johnny Kay. Send us your bundles.

Yep. Yep, 12 minutes past 8 o'clock this morning. 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It's like I've been singing all night, but I haven't. Could be hay fever. I'm going to have a glass of water and try and sort it out.

Yeah, that's better. Yep. Saturday morning here, the 18th of July. It's all live radio this morning. Got up with a sort of a disco feel for it today. So let's upbeat Saturday, shall we?

Yep, classic disco this morning. And I've still got that frog in the throat, I tell you. It's really hard to get rid of.

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So give me a few minutes and I'll try and sort that out.

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0: If that doesn't blow the wax right out of your ears, nothing will. What a line that is. You can put another notch in my lipstick case. Pat Benatar live, especially for Patricia. Wow.
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0: Right, especially for my mate Junior Coke. Loves UB40. One in ten.

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1: Now, here's Jeff Dorsett.
2: So, we find you in good shape. Three questions for you. Give the answers in about 25 minutes' time on Kick Up the 80s. Question number one. What was Bruce Hornsby's biggest hit in 1986? What was Bruce Hornsby's biggest hit in 1986? Question number two. Which Dire Straits album contains Private Investigations? Which Dire Straits album contains Private Investigations? And question number three is a lyric. I want to know the artist and the song. This is the line I'm giving you. Oh, can I touch you and do all the things lovers do? Oh, can I touch you and do all the things that lovers do? Answers, about 25 or 30 minutes. Right, let's get into a double-decker here. Two by Depeche Mode.

0: That's a double decker from Depeche Mode. Dave Garnham, Depeche Mode. Either ends of the decade there. Just Can't Get Enough from 81 and then Personal Jesus from 89. And if you want a double decker, all you've got to do is pick two songs in the 80s. It could be connected, like two songs by the same artist as it was there, or two songs by the same songwriter, or two involved in a month. All you've got to do is drop it on an email, chunkyjeff@gmail.com, mark it double decker, and it will get through to me.
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0: 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Tell us your favorite three songs. You pick them, and Jeff plays them on Kick Up the 80s.
1: Yeah, no, it doesn't have to be three. It could be one, two, or three, as long as it reminds you of your school days. 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
2: And this is where we give you a backstory to a particular hit. And this week, we're going to 1984 for Billy Ocean and Loverboy. Now, number two in America, 15 in the UK from an album called Suddenly. Now, Loverboy was the follow-up single to Caribbean Queen with the storyline of Billy being smitten by an alluring woman. How many times that happened to us? Billy wrote the tune with Mutt Lange, the guy who produced AC/DC's Back in Black and Foreigner 4. In the year later, Mutt Lange actually wrote a hit for the band Loverboy, so it really could be Loverboy by Loverboy with Loverboy. Anyway, Billy Ocean was from Trinidad, came to London in the 70s. He was born Les Charles, but they changed his name when he signed to GTO Records, and really from then on in, he started with Love Really Hurts Without You in the 70s. He had a rough patch in America, but then he made it back there with number one singles, Caribbean Queen, also When Going Gets Tough, The Tough Gets Going, and Get Out of My Car and Get Into My Dreams, and Suddenly were also number ones. Right, story behind the song, Loverboy.

0: That's the story behind the song there. The wonderful Billy Ocean there causing a wave everywhere. Kick Up the 80s it is. And if you want to get in touch at any time, the usual email address is chunkyjeff@gmail.com. Right, let's get into an interview. The lead voice and player in The Beat. This is Dave Wakelin. But I'm asking him very much about his early inspirations.
1: Who were your early inspirations? You know, when you were there in Birmingham, who did inspire you that you thought, that's why I want to be in the music industry?
2: Well, there was a couple of groups in relation to The Beat that gave me an idea of what I was looking for in this sort of punky reggae mix that we were playing with. And that was Toots and the Maytals and the Velvet Underground.
1: Yeah.
2: And I wanted the urban angst. The Velvet Underground, because that suited Birmingham, but I wanted the uplifting backbeat of Toots and the Maytals. So I imagined in my head both groups playing and jamming together. We're talking about drummers just recently, so
1: yes.
2: You can imagine that the combination of Mo Tucker and what I thought was the best reggae bass and drum section at the time.
1: Fantastic.
2: And so that's what I wanted, was that power of the insistent industrial angst of or just big city angst of Velvet Underground, combined with the uplifting spirituality, optimism of life from Toots and Maytals.
1: Now, that's what

0: That's a wonderful beat there. Dave Wakelin out front. Right, let's give the answer to the quiz. Hopefully you managed to get 3 out of 3. Testing that grey matter. Question number one. What was Bruce Hornsby's biggest hit in 1986? It was The Way It Is. Question number two. Might have caught you out. Which Dire Straits album contains Private Investigations? The album, Love Over Gold. And question number three. We played him a little earlier. Lyric. Want to know the artist and the song. Oh, Can I Touch You? And Do All the Things That Lovers Do. Who is it and what is it? It's Billy Ocean, but when the going gets tough, the tough get going. So that's the answer for question three. Love Over Gold was the album that had Private Investigations, and The Way It Is, Bruce Hornsby. Right, interview here with Paul Young, talking about a band he was in called the Q-Tips before he became immensely successful as a solo artist. No Parlay album, which was multi-platinum and all of that as well. But we're talking here very much about Mickey Most and others as well. So here's Paul Young.
1: I'll tell you what, Paul, Q-Tips, what a great band that was. I mean, Mickey Most reckons it's one of the best live performances he ever saw. And I loved you doing the Letter song. Fantastic stuff that was.
2: You know, he tried to... He tried to sign me, Mickey.
1: I bet he did, yeah.
2: When I was... actually, the Q-Tips had not long started, and they tried to entice me with a solo deal, but wasn't comfortable with it. It's funny, we became friends later, because I lived close to him. I used to go around his house.
1: Yeah.
2: But, I liked him, though. Great man.
1: Super stuff. Now, as I said, getting number one in America, Paul, I mean, that's a great accolade. You think back over time. I mean, I don't want to give a history lesson out here, but if you think about it, not many people have made it to number one in America. It was all certificate. Okay, when 64 and the British invasion happened, yeah, everybody was doing it then. But then there was that lull from about 67 onwards, and then blow me down, you get to the 80s, and your good self, I mean, Billy Ocean did pretty well over there as well. But, you know, for you, must have been great there. I mean, every time you go away, certainly made number one.
2: Yeah, and Oh Girl did too, yeah. There were a few of us. I think Dire Straits had some luck out there.
1: Yeah.
2: Just a bit. But, No, it was a real pleasure for me. I mean, I never really, when you're a little kid from Luton, you just think getting a hit in the UK is the be-all and the end-all of it.
1: Yes.
2: And it just carried on going. So you just got to pick it up and run with it, really.
1: Yeah.

0: Bridget done by Nikki Thomas, of course. That's Paul Young, Love of the Common People. Plan on Kick Up the 80s from exactly 1980. Right, third of our interviews here, Howard Jones. Want to know why and how he got in the music business. Who were his inspirations?
1: Who were your early inspirations? Who did you listen to? Who did you think to yourself, that's why I want to be in the music industry?
2: Well, you know, my mum was a big radio listener and always had the radio on in the kitchen. And so I grew up listening to, you know, I was very young, listening to the Beatles and the Stones and Freddie and the Dreamers and the Tremolos and, you know, all those amazing 60s bands. And then when I started to get my own feel for music, my dad bought me a little transistor radio, you know, when I was 11. So I used to listen to pirate radio, Radio Caroline and Radio Luxembourg. And, you know, got my influences from that. And then when I was 14, I went to the Isle of Wight Festival, 1970, and saw all the giants of the music scene. You know, I saw ELP and The Doors and The Who and Jimi Hendrix and, you know, Joni Mitchell. I mean, it just went on. And I thought, this is what I want to do. And especially seeing Keith Emerson, you know, playing the big Moog synth and, you know, his amazing Hammond organs. And, you know, that was definitely what I wanted to do. So it was Keith, really.

0: and with Howe Jones and Pearl in the Shell. That's about where we've got to leave it, going out with a nice little bit of instrumental stuff. And keep the requests coming in at any time, chunkyjeff@gmail.com. It could be on any of the features like Double Deckers or School Days, or just a song you'd like to hear from the 80s, chunkyjeff@gmail.com. And whatever you do, love one another and be careful out there.
1: Jeff Dawson, here come the 80s.

Hi, and welcome to today's episode of Rocks Rocks Themes with me, the Rockmeister. Now, I need to say, before we get started, that I have done this theme before, and the chances are I'm probably likely to do it again in the future. I'm only saying that because the theme this week is 60s rock, and I don't want you thinking, as the hour progresses, why hasn't he played this one? Or I'm surprised he hasn't done that one, because I might have already played it, or I may be planning on playing it in the future. So just enjoy the 60 minutes of 60s rock that I present for you. Starting off today's show with Vanilla Fudge with their cover of The Supremes' You Keep Me Hanging On. Now we've got a little bit of canned heat.

Just trying to fool myself now, because the order that I've got written down in the playlist is not the same order that I've just played them. So hang on while I sort my brain out to get it in the right order. Creedence Clearwater Revival with Proud Mary, of course. Before that, Jimi Hendrix with Foxy Lady, and Cream with Sunshine of Your Love. And starting off today's show with Vanilla... Oh, no, we've got another one. Hang on. See, now you can see why I... why I've caused myself so much trouble. Shall I start that again? Creedence Clearwater Revival with Proud Mary. Before that, Jimi Hendrix, Foxy Lady, Cream, Sunshine of Your Love, Canned Heat on the Road Again, and start off today's show with Vanilla Fudge, with You Keep Me Hanging On. Message to myself, stick to the playlist from now on.

We're just past the halfway stage of today's show. The show, of course, being Rock's Themes with me, the Rockmeister. The theme this week being a 60s rock. And you've just heard the band and The Weight. Before that, The Animals with House of the Rising Sun and Steppenwolf. Never a hit here in the UK, but that was Magic Carpet.

That's it, our step back in time to 60s rock here on Rock's Rocks Themes with me, the Rockmeister, has more or less come to the end. You've just heard Magic Bus by The Who. Before that, The Rolling Stones, I Can't Get No Satisfaction. The Moody Blues with Nights in White Satin, and The Doors were Riders of the Storm. I'm going to finish off with a little bit of Fleetwood Mac, I Need Your Love So Bad, and The Velvet Underground. But hopefully you've enjoyed my selection enough to join me same time, same place, same channel next week. In the meantime, thanks for listening, and see you all again soon. Bye for now.

A song that was released in 1994 and taken from the album No Need to Argue. That was the brilliant The Cranberries there with Zombie. That particular single reached number one on the Australian charts. It also got to number one as well in Denmark, France, Belgium, Germany, as well as Iceland as well. It was also a number one hit as well on the Billboard Modern Rock Tracks chart as well. Elsewhere globally, it also got into the top 10 in many other countries as well. The likes of Austria, where it got to number two. Ireland, it got to number three. The Netherlands as well, it was also a number two hit as well. In the UK, surprisingly, it only got to number 14 on their charts. It was also a number five hit as well in New Zealand. Hello there, welcome along to A Blast from the 90s with me, Gary Hopkins. This is What's in Store for You Today.

0: So then, all that's come then between now and the end of the show. We've got your first song as well that you bought back in the 1990s. Today's song choice comes from Sean. We've also got a 90s memory as well. What will it be? Well, find out as always a little bit later on. And we've also got your blast from the 90s, lyrical gay as well. So what is today's lyrics? Well, here they are just for you. What is this song? I haven't slept at all in days. It's been so long since we've talked. And I have been here many times. I just don't know what I'm doing wrong. So what is that particular song? Well, if you think you know, have a guess wherever you're listening. And of course, chat amongst friends, family, etc., etc. And you never know, you're putting your heads together, you might get it right. I think it's rather easy. I will, however, give you a clue. It was released in 1998. So what is the song? Find out a little bit later on. Right then, we are going to go back to 1997 and play for you some Tonic. And If You Could Only See, that's coming up for you in just a moment. But before that, we are going to go right the way back to the start of the decade and a song that was number one on the Billboard Hot 100 for a total of 3 weeks. Here are New Kids on the Block, and taken from the album of the same name, this is...
1: Stay.

0: she loves me. So a song that was well played on the radio back in 1997/1998. That was Tonic there with If You Could Only See. Chart-wise, that one got to number 20 in Australia. In America, it got to number 11 on the radio songs chart, number 7 on the adult top 40 chart, and it was a number 1 hit on the mainstream rock chart as well, produced by Billboard. In Canada, it also made it to number 18 on the normal chart and number 1 on the rock stroke alternative chart as well. And before that, released in 1990, it was New Kids on the Block and Step by Step, taken from the album of the same name. Chart wise, that was, of course, as you'd imagine, a big, big hit. Getting to number 8 in Australia, number 2 in Greece, number 5 in Ireland, number 3 in Norway and New Zealand. It got to number 2 in the UK, and it was a top 20 hit as well in the likes of the Netherlands, Switzerland, Sweden and also France and Austria as well. It did though top the charts, getting to number 1 in Spain and also Canada and the US as well, where, if you remember, I said it spent a total of 3 weeks at the top of their charts. So then, here on a blast from the 90s, it is time for your bit. It is time for this.
1: Your first song.
0: Yep, that's right then. It is time for your first song that

You bought back in the 1990s. Today's song choice comes from Sean. She says that my first song was by the brilliant Whitney Houston. The song was called My Love Is Your Love, and I bought this particular single around November of 1999. I know that because I still have it in my collection. The song was brilliant. She was absolutely brilliant, and I love her music, and I do go back now to the 1980s when she first started releasing songs that were worthy of the chart. She is a fantastic singer, and I wish she was still around today. She is absolutely great and absolutely beautiful. I have seen The Bodyguard so many times, I can actually remember each different line from the film before it actually comes on screen. She is brilliant. Please could you play my first song from the 1990s? It is, as I haven't mentioned it already, My Love Is Your Love. All the best from Sean. So, Sean, this is for you. This is your first song that you bought back in the 1990s, released in June of 1999 and produced by Wyclef Jean. This is Whitney Houston, My Love Is Your Love.

So that was Sian's first single she bought back in the 1990s, released in 1999. That was, of course, Whitney Houston and My Love Is Your Love. Now, I did say the song was produced by Wyclef Jean. He also wrote the song as well. Chart-wise, the song itself charted in 1999 and also in the year 2000, but it was released in June of 1999. And in the charts, it made it to number 2 in Austria, number 5 in Denmark, number 27 only in Australia, number 12 in Finland, number 10 in France, and it was a top 10 hit in Germany, where it got to number 2, number 7 in Hungary, number 4 in Iceland, number 2 in Ireland, number 3 in the Netherlands, number 4 in Norway, number 13 in Spain, and number 2 on the UK singles chart. It did make it to number 4 in America on the Billboard Hot 100, or it did make it to number 1 on the Dance Club Songs chart, but it was a weekly number 1 on the European Hot 100, and also on the charts in New Zealand. It was also, by the way, Germany's biggest selling single in 1999. So, like Sian, if you want your first song that you bought back in the 1990s played out on a future show, please do get in touch. I would love to hear from you. Just search for Blast Radio Shows on the internet or the socials and get in touch. You'll see all the different ways on how you can do that. As I said, on the website and also on socials as well. And if you are going to do it via social media, please do give us a follow and also a like as well. So we have got the 90s memory coming up for you very, very shortly, in about 7 or 8 minutes time. But before we do that, we are going to go back to 1996 and a cover of the song released by the Bee Gees in 1977. We have got Take That version of How Deep Is Your Love. Before that, though, we are going to go back to 1992 and taken from the album called Vanessa Paradis. This is, surprisingly, Vanessa Paradis would be My Baby.

0: take that then from 1996 and their version of the Bee Gees hit How Deep Is Your Love. That was their first single released as a group of four. Of course, Robbie Williams had left the group the previous year, and it went on to become what was to be their final UK number one until 2006 and their comeback single Patience. The song itself elsewhere globally got to number 12 in Australia, number 7 in the Czech Republic, number 5 in Belgium, number 7 in Austria, number 2 in Finland, number 3 on the Eurocharts Hot 100, number 4 in Hungary, number 5 in Iceland, and number 6 on the Dutch Top 40. It also made it to number 7 in Sweden, and not only was it a number 1 hit in the UK, but it also made it to number 1 as well in Denmark, Ireland, Israel, Italy, and also Spain as well. Before that as well, from 1992, you heard from Vanessa Paradis and Be My Baby. That one got to number 2 in Belgium, number 6 on the Eurochart Hot 100. Surprisingly, it got to number 5 only in France, and number 15 in Finland. It got to number 6 in Ireland, number 11 in Sweden, number 26 in New Zealand, and number 6 in the UK. I won't tell you where it got to in Australia, but if I told you there was a 9 and a 6, and it didn't start with a 6, well, you know, it might get it right. Anyway, that was released in 1992, and as I said, it was taken from the album Vanessa Paradis, and it was written and produced by Lenny Kravitz. So here on A Blast from the 90s, there were, of course, many, many, many great TV shows that started in the 1990s and ended in the 1990s as well. One particular program that started in 1999 was this one.
1: Do you remember this?

So that was the opening theme to the TV show The Sopranos. That was called Woke Up This Morning by Alabama 3. So The Sopranos, it is a show I've never actually seen. There's been six series, even 86 episodes, started in 1999, although the pilot was actually ordered back in 1997, I believe, by HBO. As I've said, it is a TV show that I've never actually seen, but the story does revolve around Tony Soprano, a New Jersey-based Italian-American mobster, portraying his difficulties as he tries to balance family life with his role as leader of a criminal organization. So there we go. That's The Sopranos. Is it any good? Let us know via the website or social media. Should I binge watch it? Should I watch all 96 episodes basically in 1 week or a couple of weeks? Please do let us know a yay or a nay. In 2021, The Many Saints of Newark was produced as a film written by David Chase, who also wrote Sopranos as well. It's basically a background story from Sopranos set in the 1960s and 1970s as well. So you are listening to a blast from the 90s, and very, very shortly we will be doing today's lyrical game. We've also got some Brandy and Monica as well, and also some Edwin Collins. But before all of that, the debut single from Irish girl group Bewitched. This was released in 1998. This is C'est la vie.

0: So, still touring and producing music. That was Bewitched there and Sailor Bee, released in 1998. It was their debut single. It got to number 6 in Australia, number 7 in Hungary, number 2 in Belgium, number 8 in the Netherlands, number 9 in Norway, number 11 in Sweden, and number 9 in America. It did, though, top the charts in the UK, New Zealand, and also their homeland of Ireland. So here on A Blast from the 90s, it is time to test your musical lyrical knowledge. It is time for this.
1: This is the Lyrical Game.
0: So earlier on then, I read out the first four lines from a popular song from the 1990s. All you had to do was guess what that song is. I think it's rather easy. I did give you a clue, but if you miss the lyrics or you want them again, here they are for you. I haven't slept at all in days. It's been so long since we've talked, and I have been here many times. I just don't know what I'm doing wrong. So, what is that song? Do you have an inkling? Do you think you know what it is? Or are you just totally oblivious? Anyway, let's put you out of your misery. Here is today's Lyrical Game song.

0: So there we go, that was today's Lyrical Game song on a blast from the 90s. That was The Cause there, and What Can I Do, released in 1998. That particular single, when it was originally released, didn't do very well. It was then remixed by Tintin Out and fared slightly better, although it still only got to number 86 in Australia. It did get to number 30 in Ireland, number 17 in Iceland, number 62 only in Germany. It did, though, get to number 3 in the UK, although originally it did actually only get to number 53 on the charts. Now, I thought that was rather easy. I don't know about you. How did you do? Did you get it right? Well done. If you got it wrong, never mind. Commiserations. We, of course, do that again next time here on the show. And trust me, it's not an Irish celebration or anything like that. It just so happens that today we've had the Cranberries, we just had the Cause, we've also had Bewitched as well on today's show. It's just how it is sometimes. It depends what my computer picks out to play on the show.
1: Excuse me, can I please talk to you for a minute?
2: Sure, you know, you look kind of familiar.
1: Wanted to know, do you know somebody named?
2: You know his name.

is mine. A song that was inspired by Michael Jackson and Paul McCartney's 1982 duet, The Girl Is Mine. That was Brandy and Monica with The Boy Is Mine. That particular single was released in 1998 to global success, getting into the top 10 basically wherever it was released. It was also a chart topper as well in the US on the Billboard Hot 100. It also made it to number one as well on the Dutch Top 40 and also on the New Zealand weekly charts as well. It was also a number one hit as well in Canada. So there we go. Great, great tune, has to be said, Brandy and Monica. So then don't forget about the website and also social media as well. Search for Blast Radio Shows on Evil or get in touch for your first song you bought back in the 1990s or anything else to do with the decade. Please, please do get in touch. I love hearing from you. We are off now. Thank you very much, as always, for your company today. We are going to leave you with a song that was released in 1994, though it charted in 1995, basically everywhere. Getting to number 6 in Australia and Denmark, number 8 in Ireland, number 7 in Norway, number 4 in the UK and France, and in America, it only made it to number 32. It did, though, get to number 36 in New Zealand and was a number 1 hit in Belgium and also Iceland as well. This is Edwyn Collins and taken from the album Gorgeous George, this is A Girl Like You. The Traders.

0: Dr. Lecter, my name is Clarice Starling. May I speak with you?
1: You're one of Jack Crawford's, aren't you?
0: I am, yes.
1: May I see your credentials?
0: Certainly.
1: Closer, please. Closer.
0: I'm only asking. Look at this, Doctor. Either you will or you won't.
1: Yeah. Jack Crawford must be very busy indeed if he is recruiting help from the student body. Busy hunting that new one, Buffalo Bill. What a naughty boy he is. Do you know why he's called Buffalo Bill? Please tell me. The newspapers won't say.
0: And are you strong enough to point that high-powered perception at yourself? What about it? Why don't you look at yourself and write down what you see? Maybe you're afraid to.
1: A census taker once tried to test me. I ate his liver with some fava beans and a nice Chianti.
2: Mr. Whitzer, be quiet now, will you? There's a good gentleman. You'll upset the lads.
3: Good evening and welcome to Wakecliffe Radio. I'm Dickie Hart and it's now time for the Movebeat Music Show, where we're going to have 2 hours of the best from live performances, live concerts from everywhere. We're going to have the likes of Genesis, Dire Straits, Pink Floyd, etc., ZZ Top, Bob Dylan. The list just goes on and on and on. And we're going to start today with Brian Ferry / Roxy Music from the Royal Albert Hall, about going back to 1974. Sit back and enjoy the next 2 hours of live performances.

And that was Brian Ferry there with the Bob Dylan classic. I think so many songs are actually better covered by other people than they are by Bob Dylan himself. It's just a personal thing. If you ever think what I'm saying, then you listen to Pretty Flamingo. And you listen to the two versions, the version we all know from the Manfred Mann, and also the his version as well. Two totally different songs. But anyway, enough of that. I'm not going to knock anybody because we will be having a bit of Bob Dylan later in the show. Actually, I got that wrong. It's not Pretty Flamingo, it's The Mighty Quinn. But I still stand by what I said. Manfred Mann's version is so superior to Bob Dylan's. But there you are. Right, so now we're off to, I'm not quite sure where this was recorded, but it's The Highwayman. That is Kris Kristofferson, Waylon Jennings, Johnny Cash, and the other one, Willie Nelson. We forget, will it come to naming the four? I always think, you know what, I know three. There's always a name, doesn't matter, but every time it's someone different. Like the other time I was trying to talk about them, and it was Waylon Jennings that I forgot. But this time, they're all in there. So this is the wonderful Johnny Cash number, Big River.

0: Hi, I'm Mick Capewell, and every Saturday night, from 9 p.m. till midnight, I put on my rose-coloured glasses and dig out an old music magazine and go through it and play music by lots of the artists who are featured inside the yellowing musty pages. Usually from the 60s, the 70s, occasionally I might stray outside those years, but one week we might do, say, 1964 and have lots of beat boom stompers, and the next week it might be 1973 when it's going to be all glam rock. It all depends on my completely random selection process. But it's going to be good music, whatever the year. Because I don't just play the hits. In fact, I hardly play any hits at all. It's more obscure stuff. B-sides, album tracks, whatever. Stuff that you don't hear anywhere else, as every other presenter says. But in this case, it's true. So let's all go back in the time warp machine, wearing rose-coloured glasses, on Whitecliff Radio, Saturday nights, 9 p.m.
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And that was the magnificent Dr. Feelgood, the original Feelgood, the real Feelgoods. I think they're still going strong today, but how many original members are in there, I don't know. Because the two principal ones have actually, unfortunately, both left us, which was Lee Brello, the lead singer, left quite early, actually, in the Feelgoods history. And then Wilco Johnson, and you could not take your eyes off Wilco Johnson when he was on stage. He was an incredible, incredible guitar player. Right, now we're off to the cinema. With Tina Turner and Adele, and we're going to be having a bit of a James Bond moment. So we're going to have Tina Turner first, then followed by Adele, and you can have a ponder. What do you think Adele may sing with a Bond reference? Yeah, of course you're right. But first, Tina Turner.

Rather excellent there from Tina Turner and from Adele, from obviously you know the films from GoldenEye and also from Skyfall. Actually, the titles of the songs actually kind of give it away, don't they? Right, now we're off to where we're going to go to. We're going to go to Hammersmith. Now, Hammersmith Odeon, it'll always be the Hammersmith Odeon to me. Doesn't matter what they call it, but to me it's the Odeon, and it's where I saw this group many, many years ago, back in the mid-70s, and that was Status Quo. So we're going to have now the Status Quo, the Frantic Four reunion, which was 2013. The concert that was said was never, ever going to take place, where Alan Lancaster and John Coughlin got together back with Rick and with Francis. So you had the original, when they called themselves the Frantic Four. Very quickly, I was watching, listening to an interview yesterday with John Coughlin, so he was the original drummer, and you know, he's quite philosophical about the whole thing. He personally would love the whole thing to have carried on when they just did those concerts, but Francis really wanted to go on and do something totally different. Rick Parfitt was, you know, very much into, you know, I want to keep going with this. And the suggestion was actually, well, Francis said, well, you can keep going, but call yourself Status Quo, PLC. And they're thinking, why PLC? Yes, of course. Very simple. Parfitt, Lancaster and Coughlin. It was a great idea, but unfortunately, they never materialised. But there you are. And there was lots of great stories from that, but I won't bore you with all of those. So we're going to have to the Hammersmith Odeon with an absolute classic. And that is the Roadhouse Blues, the old Doors number. But Status Quo has certainly given it another twist. Enjoy.

Well, that was a magnificent stage show at the best there, live from the Hammersmith Odeon. Now we're off to Los Angeles to the Coliseum, and this is the band, and this apparently was their final concert, but I doubt it very much because I'm sure they carried on after this one, and it was actually turned into a feature film by probably one of the best directors in Hollywood, that is Martin Scorsese.

0: I do.
1: Keith, have you seen the date on these marshmallows? They are well past their sell-by. They're getting old.
2: Then they're like us, man, aren't they?

0: You're rocking with the best in the business.
1: Oh, go blimey. I never heard such a load of old codswallop in all my life.

The unmistakable sound there of Queen, and that is with Adam Lambert. And before that we had the Rolling Stones and the Old Bones themselves. Apparently they've got a brand new album out, which is going to, they sort of, you know, slyly put out an advertisement in the newspaper with all sorts of references, and all the aficionados are looking at all the references in there and certain songs hidden away in that advert, which they put out in a free newspaper in Hackney, and the album I think is going to be called Hackney Diamonds. Right, okay, talking about Queen as well, I'll just play Queen there with Adam Lambert. Saw a lookalike group a few weeks ago down at the Leedscliff Hall down here, and that was Gary Mullen and the Works, and that guy is absolutely sensational. If you, again, you always sort of, you know sort of a bit, you know, sort of nervous when you see some of these lookalike groups. That guy was absolutely spot on. Never seen Freddie Mercury live, but that's probably as near as you're going to get, was to see that performance. And the guys are good. I mean, let's be fair, if you can actually book out two stadium tours in America and go back again 6 months later for another tour, then obviously you're doing something right, because they will not put up with rubbish in those stadiums. I say stadiums, you're not sort of playing, you know, to 20, 30, 40,000, probably playing, you know, to a couple of thousand, 2,000, 3,000, something like that. Anyway, so where are we going to go now? Let's go back to Wembley. We're going to have Jeff Lynne and his Electric Light Orchestra. See, it used to be the Electric Light Orchestra. Now it's Jeff Lynne's Electric Light Orchestra. It doesn't matter whose name is on the title. It is still good stuff from the boys themselves. So as I say, Wembley, called it about 2 or 3 years ago, and well, I haven't decided what I'm going to play yet, so it'll be as much news to you as it is to me when the track starts.

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4: Thank you, sir. Yes, I like this question because we are musically in a state of flux. Now, we have, let's take rhythm. You have one, two, chitly how, groat the sport, and snuffle in the bow. Now that, that is just an ordinary sequence of rhythm which indicates a rhythmic trend of happy or form of self-expressing. But I do think we ought to swing it about a bit. And if we take, I'll give you a little circus on this if I may, in beating, we start off. One, two, triddly in the foe, gretzor, bip, tockley, fiddly, and hauger. Now that sounds a bit abstruse to you, doesn't it?
5: 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I love Dickie. Dickie Art.
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1: There we are, that's Roger Daltrey, and I think you're sounding quite good as well, Roger. So that was The Who from the Royal Albert Hall and Come Together. You're listening to White Cliffs Radio. I'm Dickie Hart, and this is the Midweek Music Show. Now, in the mornings, I'm sure you've been listening to, there we have the breakfast bundles on in the morning, which is very simple. We just take choose a group, or we choose an artist, and we play four or five tracks from that artist. But also, this is audience participation time, so we want you to actually contact us and tell us what you want to hear. Tell us the artist, tell us why you want that artist. Maybe just tell a little bit of history about why you like that artist. You know, maybe remind you of school days, your younger days, dating songs that you played at your wedding or whatever. It must be something, you know, there's going to be a reason why you like those particular songs. Or maybe, you never know, you might just like those songs and like that artist. As simple as that. So then send it through here to Whitecliffs Radio. And next thing you know, you could be part of the Breakfast Bundle Club here on Whitecliffs Radio. Now we're off to, not quite sure where this is, I think it's probably New York. It's with Sting, it's up on the Unplugged shows, which they did on MTV. And it's a slightly different arrangement here for the Police classic, Walking on the Moon.

0: you tune the piano?
1: Of course. I've tuned it to match your voice, madame.
0: Good. 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Do, re, mi, fa, sol, la, ti, do. Now you play. 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
1: Motorhead. Rockabilly.

You can't beat a bit of Joe Brown and a ukulele orchestra, can you, playing the wonderful Motorhead's Ace of Spades? Right, we're off to Hungary now with Queen. But this particular Queen concert, the lead singer was Paul Rodgers, he of Free and also Bad Company. So again, they had a bit of a mixture of Queen songs and some songs from Bad Company and also from Free. And this is an absolute corker. Very simple. I feel like making love. Not my words, that is Paul Rodgers' words. Sit back and most definitely enjoy.

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She is going to be a big, big star. So we're off to Maastricht, 2023, with the André Roux and Johann Strauss Orchestra.

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0: A couple of tracks there from André Rieu and the Maastricht concert. One from this year and one from 2 years ago. So the young lady there, Emma Cook, and I'm sure you'll be hearing a lot more about her. And obviously you know precisely who the second one was, because André introduced himself, and that was Trini Lopez. Okay, I promised you Dire Straits, and Dire Straits we shall have.
1: Okay, let's have a go at the single. Let's think song about a jazz band, partly. A song called The Sultans of Swing, because the band, that's what the band was called, The Sultans of Swing. Okay.

0: Hi, everybody. This is Jeff Hyman, your host for Somewhere in Time. I like to call my show Candy for the Ear and Food for the Brain because it's an hour of great music blended with the stories behind it. I present shows about different genres of music, from rock to disco, country, and folk. 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You never know what you're going to get. 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
2: I am deeply dicky about dicky art.
3: You are physically repulsive, intellectually retarded, you're morally reprehensible, vulgar, insensitive, selfish, stupid. You have no taste, a lousy sense of humor. And
4: oh, you are awful, but I like you.
5: European countries are much more laid back than ours, you know. You can hear it even in the sirens. Like British sirens, traditionally very, very functional. He's sort of like, out of the way, out of the way, out of the way, out of the way. More than my job's worth. Which to me always denotes disappointment. Although you never hear them go the other way, do you? There he goes. Oh, there he goes. European sirens, much more laid back, aren't they? Like, you know, they're sort of like... Yeah? It sort of says, yeah, there is an emergency, but let's enjoy the ride. In fact, the French ones are like this. And that's just the bit you hear as they go past. If you listen to it all down the street, it's like this.

0: But if you're thinking about repressed Englishness, right, then you haven't got too far to go with Downton Abbey. Now, with Downton, you know, Downton is sort of, it's a phenomenon, isn't it? But not a great deal happens. I watched an episode of Downton and moss was growing on a butler in real time. It's glaciers shooting past the window, and the theme tune itself is quite dull. I can't actually play you the theme tune, obviously from copyright issues. I have to do a kind of a sneaky version of it. Sounds roughly right. But the thing is, I prefer the Jamaican dub reggae version.
1: Roll the musical disc.

0: wouldn't fight the idea of a second footman, milady. You're too tall to be a footman. No footman should be over 6 foot one.
1: I'm 5 foot nine. Check it. Check it.
0: Hey, Rasta.
2: Have you done something jolly with your hair?
3: What's it to be? Lobster? Duck? Or asparagus?
4: Give me lobster, man. Me no one, no asparagus.

0: is yummy.
1: What kind of spoon is this?
2: A bouillon spoon.
3: We knew it was a bouillon spoon! We knew it was a bouillon spoon!
2: May I ask why you are holding Lady Sybil's biscuit jar?
4: Jar! Rastafari!
5: Rastafari! Well done! You've been a fantastic audience, have a great night, and a very good night! Thank you!
6: There we are, something a little bit different. That was Bill Bailey and his interpretation of various police sirens, etc. And nice version there of Downton Abbey. Personally, I like Downton Abbey, I must admit. I love that line, though. I wouldn't say no to a second footman, my lady. I think I'll have to find use for that one a little bit later in another show. But most important, the question is, what is a bouillon spoon? If you know the answer, please let us know here on Wycliffe Radio. A bouillon spoon. I feel my life is not complete because I don't know what a bouillon spoon is and I don't possess one. Right, now we're off to the Concert for George, which is a tribute concert to George Harrison. And we've already heard from this young lady's father, Joe Brown. This is his daughter, Sam Brown, a very good singer in her own right. And she's singing The Horse to the Water, which actually is the very last song that George Harrison actually recorded. And he recorded that with Jules Holland and his Rhythm and Blues Orchestra. But we are going to play the Sam Brown version from the concert. And actually, it is a very, very good song. And basically, Sam Brown is a very, very good singer. Enjoy.

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1: Could I have a phony bell parfait, please?
2: You want all the trimmings?
1: What?
2: Well, I mean, you want the vanilla, the strawberry, or what?
1: Vanilla.
2: You want the raspberry syrup?
1: Yes, please.
2: You want it a bit of chocolate, eh?
1: Oh, yes. I like all that.
2: Crush the nuts?
1: No, laryngitis.

And that was a rather excellent duet there between Carole King and James Taylor. Will You Still Love Me Tomorrow? Yes, a question that we've asked many a time. Right, now I did ask a question a bit earlier and someone has responded to me. Thank you there for James. James has texted me through on so I know precisely now what a bouillon spoon is. Very simple. A bouillon spoon is intended for soup, traditionally for clear broth-based soups, as its name implies, and for the jellied soup, such as mandoline, it is also a round bowled spoon rather than an oval bowled spoon. Its curved design makes it easy to fit round the edge of a soup bowl. There you are. See, not only do we play some great music here on this particular show, we also educate you as well. Right, about right time for another possibly two, possibly three tracks. It's about time we had the Rodster. Rod's got the answer to that burning question. Yes, it's true. Blondes have more fun.

And thank you, Rod, for answering that burning question about Bronze. Do they have more fun? Right, so that's the end of tonight's Midweek Music Show here on Whitecliff Radio. And I'll be back again later in the week. I'll be also back again on Breakfast with Johnny Kay doing the Breakfast Bundles. The Go Back to the Concert for George, leaving you with Joe Brown, a wonderful song, and it'll be joined on stage by everybody who was there, the likes of Eric Clapton, Ringo Starr, Paul McCartney, Jeff Lynne, and a whole host of other people here with this classic.

0: I love Dickie. I love Dickie. Dickie Art.
1: 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I'll say, what in the name of Jesse James do you suppose that is?
0: I am deeply Dickie about Dickie Art.
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The Beatles and Baby You're a Rich Man from the Magical Mystery Tour LP, starting off this week's broadcast of Nostalgic Times Radio. And a very good morning to you. As always, of course, I hope that you are feeling fit and well. So what have we got coming up this week here on Nostalgic Times Radio? Well, as always, the show breaks down into three parts. Part one, rock and roll and the 1960s. Part two is the 70s. And then towards the end of the show, it's the 1980s and beyond.

0: classic coming up very shortly from the great Bill Haley and his Comet, and an instrumental break from Bee Bumble and the Stingers. When we move into the 1970s, we have a one that got away from the great Bob Seger. We also play the new entries from the charts 50 years ago this week in 1974, and we have our 5-4-3-2-1 quiz in the 70s section as well. And when we move into the 80s and beyond, this week we're doing a chart backtrack from this very week back in 1992, and all the songs have been chosen by you. As well as all this, we'll have our regular quizzes every week here on Nostalgic Times Radio. We've got the One Inch Rock, we've got the theme tune teaser, and the ever popular 5-4-3-2-1. If you'd like to send your answers in to those quizzes, well, please send them in directly to me on Messenger to my personal account, and then I won't lose them because sometimes they just get lost. And before our next piece of music,
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0: Indeed it is. Our trip down memory lane this week, it featured, how can I put it, your memories of all the toffees that you used to eat, your favourite sweets from back in the day. And goodness gracious me, you certainly had some favourite sweets, that is for sure. And let me have a look here. Anne Elgood got in touch with us and she says, I used to love Spangles. You know, I remember Spangles, and I'm trying to think back, Anne. Did they have multi-flavoured packs where you got different ones within the pack, or were they separate flavours in each individual pack? I can't remember. But Spangles, what a great name as well, and they should bring them back, shouldn't they? Hilary got in touch. Hilary Harris, great to hear from you, Hilary. Hope you're enjoying the show. And you mentioned Love Hearts. Yeah, do you remember Love Hearts as a teenager? If you ever got offered one by somebody, you know, by a girl, or a boy offered a girl one, you'd look at what it said on then. You'd think, oh, is that a secret message that they were saying? Probably wasn't. It was just a Love Heart that you were getting at the time. And if I remember rightly, with the Love Hearts, when you used to suck on them, they were quite sour at times and they used to make your eyes water a little bit. But they were nice and they were just good fun as teenagers. So thanks for that one, Hilary. And we've got loads more to come on our trip down memory lane this week. So stay tuned for the next couple of hours here on Nostalgic Times Radio. But of course, as always, we've got great music as well. And we go back to all eras on this programme.
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Ah, the early days of rock and roll with the great Bill Haley and his Comets. And that outro there sounded a little bit similar to Rock Around the Clock, didn't it? But it's a good track all the same. Razzle Dazzle from 1956. Well, it's early in the show, but it's time to get those thinking caps on. Do the one in four. Do the rubber, do the one in four. Oh, One-inch rock competition. Last week we were in the 1990s for the one-inch rock, and it was For Your Babies by Simply Red. Congratulations go to Tracy Wilson and Chris Doyle for identifying that. Now, our one-inch rock this week is from the 1960s, but before I play it, got to ask a favour of you. I always like to give the names of people who get in touch with me with the quizzes, but sometimes it's really hard to do on the thread because they just get lost in between all the mentions that come through. So when you're answering the competitions, our little quizzes that we have, could you put my name first? Just put Albert and then put your answer to it, or send it directly to me on Messenger, because then I'm guaranteed to get it. Otherwise it could get lost and you won't get a mention, and that's not fair, is it? So let's see how you go on this week. We're in the 60s with the One Inch Rock this week. Short but sweet, but quite a well-known track. And if I remember rightly, it was one of their tracks that nearly made it to number one, but didn't. And talking of songs that should have been at number one, but definitely were number one, let's go back to the 1960s.

genius that is Brian Wilson demonstrated there on one of two number ones in the UK. That one from 1966, Good Vibrations. And we mustn't forget the importance of the Pet Sounds LP from the Beach Boys, which was a major influence on the Beatles at that time as well. Good Vibrations here on Nostalgic Times Radio. Now, when we think about the 1960s and we think about some artists who sort of transcended the decade from the 60s to the 70s, one that comes to mind with me is always Roy Wood. Of course, a member of The Move in the 1960s, and then he was a member of ELO very shortly in the 70s, and then he formed his own group Wizard and also had some solo hit singles as well. But another one that also comes to mind is Andy Fairweather Lowe. He was

0: understood.
1: Two great 1960s frontmen there. Of course, originally we had Amen Corner, fronted by Andy Fairweather. Well, and then after that, it was some wonderful Animals and Don't Let Me Be Misunderstood, with one of the great frontmen of the 1960s, none other than Eric Burdon. Now, coming up next, we've got one of our featured tracks. It's an instrumental break. I want to ask a favour of you. Have you got a favourite instrumental? I'm trying to put a list together of favourite instrumentals of my listeners. If you can't come up with them, don't worry. I've got loads of my favourites, but

0: like to be playing yours. So if you've got a particular instrumental that you think's really good, just drop me a line and let me know what it is, and I'll add it to the list and we'll try and play it in future weeks here on Nostalgic Times Radio.
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0: Indeed it is, and we're back to 1962 for this little gem.

Ah, that's a classic instrumental from 62. It's Bee Bumble and the Stingers, number one single actually, and Nutrocker. And the early 60s era was a great era for instrumentals. We had the Tornadoes with Telstar, you had the Ventures, you also had the Shadows with many great instrumentals as well. But instrumentals have been successful across the decades. So, you know, if you've got one from the 80s or the 70s or even the 50s, you know, let me know what it is and I'll add it to my list and hopefully play it for you in the weeks to come here on the programme. Well, just one record left in the rock and roll and 60s section. We're moving on to the 70s very shortly. And this guy will always be a reminder of what a great era the early 60s was. It's a wonderful Billy Fury, and I'd never find another you.

70s, and the kids are playing Kerplunk and Twister at birthday parties. And the latest chart hits are playing on the record player. Give it up. And they were incredibly popular. Hello, Albert, this is Noddy.

It's time right now here on Nostalgia Times Radio to visit the golden decade of the 20th century. And let's start things off in 1978 with the debut chart single for Blondie.

0: can always remember back in the late 1970s when the likes of Tony Blackburn weren't really keeping up with the new wave music that was coming into the charts. And on his morning show on Radio 1, he introduced that as Dennis by Blondie. And he got lambasted for it. But of course now, he's a national treasure.
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2: Number one then, and number one now.
0: Ah, let's have a number one from 1975.

0: Every time I hear that record, it takes me back to the summer of 1975. It was the school holidays. I was in the sixth form at school at the time, and one of my friends had just got a part-time job at Tandy's, which had recently opened in our town centre where we lived at the time. And he saved his wages up week by week, and he bought a music centre from there. And I remember distinctly being in the front room of his house and putting the music centre on and playing Come Up and See Me, Make Me Smile by Steve Harley and Cockney Rebel. And it just sounded fantastic on this music centre. Great record, and Steve Harley calls it his pension song, and I'm sure it is.
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0: Indeed, our trip down memory lane today focuses on the sort of sweets that you used to eat when you were younger. John Owens got in touch with me. He said one he remembers most is chocolate nut brittle slab that was broken up in the big jars on the shop's shelf. He says, I always treated myself to a quarter pound bag for the FA Cup final every year when I was a teenager. Good old memories there, John. Thank you for that. And, you know, that nut brittle toffee that you're talking about, it's also something that you could buy at Christmas time, wasn't it? You could buy it on a tray and you got one of those little hammers with it and you used to hammer it and break it up. I remember that being a favourite of my grandma's back in the day. John goes on to say that one of Carol's favourites was rum and butter flavoured toffee. He says, but sadly, you can't get that anymore. He says, I wonder if it's anything to do with the alcohol in it. I'm not sure about that, John, because you can still get rum and raisin flavoured ice cream, can't you? So similarities there, but rum and butter flavoured toffee. Next time I go into one of those shops that sell all the old style sweets, I'll have a look for you, see if they've got any. But thanks for your memories there, John. Much appreciated. Also, Tracy got in touch with me, Tracy Wilson, and she reminded me of something which maybe people didn't think was a sweet, but I think it was. And let's hear Tracy tell us all about it.
3: Hi, Albert. It's Tracy Wilson here, and I'm talking to you today about this week's theme of sweets regarding trip down memory lane. Well, one of the things I remember as a kid is ice gems. Well, they're not necessarily a sweet, but they are definitely a sweet treat. They're a little small round biscuit with a little blob of icing on top of them. And every Saturday when I was little, me, my brother and sister would visit my grandma and granddad every Saturday. And she'd give us our dinner, and then afterwards she would pour a little bag of these into a bowl each for us to eat afterwards. And what was always the fun part was picking one up and seeing what colour icing was on the top, because there were different colours, and making sure that my granddad didn't pinch them.
0: Good memory, Tracy. Thank you so much for that. And of course, you're quite right. They did come in lots of different colours and got me thinking a little about it. And I remember there were pink ones, there were definitely white ones, there were purple ones as well, but I can't remember any other colours. Can you remember them, Tracy, or anybody else? Do you remember ice gems? And the big question is, more importantly, can you still get them? Because I definitely want a bag now after hearing Tracy's story. Let's carry on with some great music here on Nostalgic Times Radio. And I know one listener in particular who might just enjoy listening to this. It's Billy Joel, and this is Moving Out, Anthony's song.

One of my favourite Billy Joel songs from 1978 as Moving Out, Anthony's Song. Now, one of our listeners, Nettie G, got in touch with me a couple of weeks ago and she said that one of her favourite songs from when she was a youngster that she used to love singing along to was the song I'm going to play next. So I was wondering, Nettie, we'd like to have a rendition. Maybe you could get your phone out and maybe you could record yourself singing along to this. And I wonder if it's still one of your favourites. It's Boney M and Rasputin.

0: Oh, those Russians.
1: Indeed. And I hope that brought back great memories for you, Nettie. Were you singing along to it and did you record it? I remember when that record was playing that when I was a youngster, I used to be able to do that Cossack dance. And I thought to myself, shall I give it a go while the record's in between? And then I thought, maybe not. What happens if it was flat out on the floor and all the dead air on the radio programme? So I thought better of it. It's 5,000 volts and this is Dr. Kiss Kiss.

a follow-up hit single to their smash hit, I'm On Fire, which featured Tina Charles on lead vocals. And with the success of I'm On Fire, Tina Charles decided to leave and pursue a solo career, which was quite successful for her. And so they replaced her with a lady who I don't know, to be honest with you. But I think she had a cracking voice and did a great job on Dr. Kiss Kiss. And sadly, that was it. Two hit singles for 5,000 Volts, and we heard nothing more of them. Now, I am not going to crack the joke. What does Bob Marley like in his donuts? It's a terrible joke. I will not say it. What I will say, coming up after this, we've got a great one that got away.

0: taken from us far too early, the legend that is, of course, Bob Marley. I hope you like a jammin'. Here's top 10 hit single back in 1977, Jammin'. Our next track is a great one that got away, and coming up after that, it's a new feature on our programme where we feature some of the new entries from the charts 50 years ago this week in 1974.
1: It's another one that got away here on Nostalgic Times Radio.
0: Back in 1976, I bought this on a 7-inch single. I could not understand why it didn't hit our charts. The brilliant Bob Seger and the Silver Bullet Band. This is Main Street.

I always remember Johnny Walker on his lunchtime show on Radio 1 being a pioneer for playing music like that, and he certainly had a great influence on me, and I was buying records like that galore, but hardly any of them ever charted, and that's why it features as a one that got away this week, Bob Seger and Main Street. Now, believe it or not, 1974 is 50 years ago, and when you think 50 years ago, you're thinking things are so outdated. But they're not. It's the 70s and they live on, and the music of the 70s definitely lives on. So what I'm going to do each week, I'm going to play some of the new entries from the chart that week back in 1974. And we'll start off at number 50. The great Stevie Wonder. New entry in the charts at 50 this week. Gonna get as high as number 15. This is Living for the City.

His career started as a 13-year-old with Fingertips in the early 1960s, but boy, didn't he blossom. The 1970s was, without a doubt, Stevie Wonder's decade.

Well, last week, 5-4-3-2-1 was a little bit tricky because the year was awkward, wasn't it? Because it was that week after Christmas, so it was actually a year after the records were originally released. Caught a few of you out, I'm afraid. Tributio Tim, 4. Pam Owens Kirk, 4. Edison Lighthouse and Tracy, 6 each. But top of the tree last week with 13 out of 15. Well done to Johnny B. Good. How will you do this week? We're in the 70s.

0: Eskimo, Arapaho, move their body to and fro.
1: One.
2: Duck man.

I'm sure you'll do much better this week with those great five records from a chart way back when. You've got to tell me the year and the title and artist of each one. And please remember, if you do send your answers in on the Facebook thread, put my name first. Just put Albert first and I'll be able to see them much easier. And then I can make sure that I say just how well you've done on next week's programme. Right, let's get back to our new entries from the chart 50 years ago this week. 1974, it was a sad year in some ways for music because the Faces split up in 74. The Rolling Stones pinched Ronnie Wood. Rod Stewart had got his own solo career, and so the band were no more. Very, very sad. But Ronnie Lane had a couple of hit singles, and one of them was a new entry this week in the charts at number 49.

0: Another one taken from us sadly far too early with the onset of multiple sclerosis, the great Ronnie Lane, of course, on his solo career debut chart single, new entry in the charts this week back in 1974 with How Come.
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0: We'll be having our final new entry from 1974 in just a while, but before that, let me take you back, tripping all about those sweets that you used to eat back in the 1970s. My goodness me, didn't you eat some toffees back then? Martin Woodhouse got in touch with me, an old school friend of mine who I've not seen for many, many years. Lives in the United States of America now, golf professional. Sherbet Lemons from the Tuck Shop opposite the grammar school. I quite agree with you, Martin. Good old days they were. We used to go to the Tuck Shop and you could buy like glasses of pop in all different sizes. And you could also buy pies as well, and just loads of things that you could get there. It was really good. Richard got in touch with us, Richard Stockton. He says favourite shop of his was Peter Adler's in West Street in Crewe. And it was a great sweet shop. And he used to have a glass counter over the sweets and you'd tell the person what you wanted. And his favourite were chocolate logs. It's a great shop, Peter Adler's, that is for sure. Debbie got in touch with us, and I think she had a similar shop on the corner of where she used to live. Now, Debbie's come up with quite a big list, really. You must have had a lot of pocket money, Debbie, for sure, because you've mentioned Blackjacks, Sherbet Pips, Aniseed Twist, Rhubarb and Custard, Bazooka Bubblegum, amongst many. Bazooka Bubblegum, do I remember that? Used to try and blow bubbles with it, and then when it popped, it'd go all over my glasses. Oh, goodness me. But Debbie, you must have come out of that shop with your pockets bulging with toffees. You said that the shop from around the corner, the couple who owned it were really nice, and they would patiently wait for you to decide. I get this image of you, Debbie, going, I'll have one of those, please, and one of those. No, can you take that one out and put something else in? And I bet you had a queue outside the door waiting for you to finish. But the good thing you said was you used your pocket money to buy all these things with, and it was like a mini math lesson for you every time to make sure that you'd got enough money. I quite agree with you, but thank you for those memories, Debbie. Very good. And you also mentioned about Pacers spearmint flavored toffees. They were like opal fruits, weren't they? The same sort of shape, but it was spearmint. If I remember rightly, they were very, very, very, very chewy indeed. But good, thank you for that. Roberto Scooter got in touch and he says he used to like Aztec bars. Yeah, I mean, you know, you had all these great chocolate bars in the 70s and they've disappeared. My favourite was Bar 6. If they bought Bar 6 back, I guarantee it would be a winner. Stuart Wigley got in touch. He said, Sherbet Pips, as you got so many. You're a man who likes to get your money's worth, Stuart, that's for sure. You also mentioned aniseed balls, cola cubes, pear drops and shrimps. I don't know what shrimps are, I must be honest with you. He goes on to mention chocolate bars and he said he loved a Texan, a really chewy thing with chocolate around them, and no idea why they stopped those. Like so many, I'm just the same. Do you remember they used to make milk tray in a chocolate bar and you could break it up and get the individual little pieces in them? You know, we just didn't realise how lucky we were back in the 1970s. Oh, hang on, Debbie's back again. She says, Stuart, you've just jogged my memory. Pear drops and aniseed balls. I forgot them. I love them too. I bet you were buying them as well, Debbie, weren't you? But she does say that cola cubes were violent, just like pineapple cubes too. Yeah, they were, oh God, they were really sour, weren't they? Used to pull a face when you were having those for sure. Right, let's have a look. Mick Palin got in touch. Hazelnut and chocolate peanuts from Peter Adler's in West Street. That was a popular shop for sure. Tracy, who we just heard from earlier in the show, she said white mice and cola bottles. Yeah, white mice. They were pretty dry though, weren't they? When you put them in the mouth, at the top of your mouth, they went very, very dry. But Tracy has mentioned one that many of us remember with fondness. And, you know, we don't realise how it worked. Space dust. You put that space dust in your mouth and all of a sudden your mouth came on fire. It was like, oh, I don't know, I can't describe it. It was like you were exploding. And as you can see, loads of fantastic memories there. Thank you, everybody. And we'll be back with more because there are more to come. But right now, our final song of the 1970s section is the highest new entry in the charts this week back in 1974. But being the highest new entry means nothing because it only got to number 33 in the end. It's the wonderful Billy Paul here on Nostalgic Times Radio. And this is Thanks for Saving My Life. Well, not you in particular, Billy.

Well, it's time to say goodbye to the 70s for another week, but God willing, we'll be back next week reminiscing about the good old days of the 1970s. But right now, it's the 80s and beyond.

Well, earlier this week, my daughter rang me, and she's now started working in a city rather than a small town, and she has to commute. And she said, "Dad," she says, "I've been stuck in a traffic jam for 50 minutes waiting to get off this roundabout." Welcome to the real world of city driving. Have a listen to this by Chris Rea. It's the road to hell.

0: Another artist who'll always be remembered for his big Christmas hit single. Oh, he made some great records, did Chris Rea. And another thing about Chris Rea, he is an accomplished guitarist, and that really doesn't get noticed too much. One of my favourite records of Chris's from 1989, The Road to Hell, here on Nostalgia Times Radio. Well, our final competition of the day is coming up now.
1: Name that tune!
0: Last week, I thought it was a tricky one. It was the Partridge Family, but there was no catching out. Edison Lighthouse, Debbie Williams, Tracy Wilson or Chris Doyle. Well done to all of you for identifying that TV series from the 1970s. We're a bit further up to date with this one. I'm sure everybody's going to know this.

0: Well, I have to be honest with you. I am a big fan of that TV series, but I have not watched the first episode of the new series yet. And the reason for that is that I am engrossed in a series on Amazon Prime called Fargo. I cannot stop watching it. It's so good. But I will be catching up with the series for that particular TV theme. Do you know what it is? Well, if you do, I'd love to hear from you. Please let me know.
1: Number one, then. And number one now.
0: And the first new number one of the 1980s was this.

Haha, did you see how I snuck in a 1970s song in the 80s and beyond section? Well, it was released in 79, but it was the first number one of the decade, The Pretenders and Brass in Pocket.

0: There's something really curious about this broadcast.
1: It's time right now here on Nostalgic Times Radio for one of our chart backtracks. We could be in the 50s, the 60s, the 70s, or the 80s. But this week, we're in the 1990s. In fact, we're in this very week in 1992, playing five records from the chart, including the number one. And the first one that you choose was at
2: 34.
1: And it comes from Simply Red.

0: It had been as high as number 8 in the charts. It's down 11 this week to number 34 for Simply Red and Stars. And we're looking at the chart this very week from 1992. And the highest new entry comes in at...
1: Number 14!
0: For Michael Jackson.

highest new entry in our charts 32 years ago this week, Michael Jackson and Black or White. Let's move into the top 10. Number 10. It's Genesis. And this is my theme song.

0: It's a chart that has bittersweet memories for me. It was the month and year when my dad sadly passed away, and just after then, I was on teacher training course, and I was travelling every day to Stone in Staffordshire, a 55-mile round trip, and I had the radio on for company, and this was the music that was playing during that time. And one of my favourites of the time was at
1: number four.
0: It came from KLF. Not forgetting the wonderful Tammy Wynette.

It's down two places this week from its peak of number two at number four in the charts this week. Justified and Ancient by, of course, KLF, featuring the wonderful Tammy Wynette. Time now here on Nostalgic Times Radio to have a chart backtrack. It's a chart countdown for the chart from the 18th of January, 1992. At number 20 in our charts, it's a new entry for Clavillis and Cole, it's Pride in the Name of Love. At 19, up 8 places this week for the Sugar Cubes and Hit. And at number 18, a non-mover for the Senseless Things and Easy to Smile.

At 17, down three places, Rubbish by the Carter Unstoppable Sex Machine. At number 16 this week, it's up 13 for Desiree and Feel So High. At 15, it's up nine places for Blue Pearl and Can You Feel the Passion? And a new entry at number 14, Michael Jackson and Black or White. At 13, a former Motown stablemate, When You Tell Me That You Love Me from Diana Ross. And at 12, Different Strokes.

Number 11 in the charts, down 4 places for Shaft and Rhubarb and Custard. I Can't Dance is a big, big climber. 35 place jump this week to number 10. At number 9, it's up 12 places for Kiss and their version of the Argent classic God Gave Rock and Roll to You. Right Said Fred and Don't Talk, Just Kiss. Down 5 this week at number 8. At 7, up 6, CC Peniston and We Got a Love Thing. At number 6, down 2, it's Hammer, He Lost the MC and Adam's Groove. Into the top 5 this week, non-mover at 5, Kim Sims, Too Blind to See It. At number 4, down 2 for KLF, featuring Tammy Wynette and Justified and Ancient. Top 3 time, up 6 places this week, it's Goodnight Girl from Wet Wet Wet. At number 2, it's up 8 for Prodigy and Everything Is In Its Place EP.

0: Queen, and they were number one this day back in 1992 with These Are the Days of Our Lives.
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0: Our final trip down memory lane this week, and thank you so much for everybody who contributed to this, remembering the good old days of when you used to go to the sweet shop. Hilary Harris got in touch with us and she said, I used to like midget gems and a 10p mixture, but I could never make my mind up what I wanted. But Hilary goes on to say she had five brothers, so they wanted in the shop before her, and they all ran down the hill from school on a Friday. Five brothers, Hilary. Goodness gracious me. How did you get on with that? I bet you bossed them all about, didn't you? But great memories there, Hilary. And I want to know, who won the race down the hill? Was it you or were one of your brothers that little bit faster? And finally, on our trip down memory lane for this week, Chris Doyle got in touch. He said, I used to love wagon wheels. Chris, weren't they bigger back in the day? That's what everybody says. He also liked sherbet dips. You know what, Chris? I still like sherbet dips. The only trouble is now they come in a plastic container. They used to come in paper, if you remember, with a little bit of licorice in there, what you dipped in for the sherbet. It'd be much more eco-friendly if they went back to the paper rather than these plastic containers. But I have a friend who buys me sherbet dips every Christmas, and so I'm currently getting through them now at the moment. And I know I shouldn't, but I am. Chris also mentions flying saucers. I love flying saucers. They had sherbet in the middle of them, didn't they? And it was like paper, wasn't it, that was around them, but they just tasted so good. And Chris said they're still about today. He also mentions Tutti Frutti's as well. Yeah, I remember them. They were not good for your teeth, though. Drumsticks, blackjacks, and mojos. And you've just reminded me of something, Chris, when you mentioned the mojos. They had the transfer tattoos, didn't they? We all used to sit there during the school holidays on the playing field, buying the mojos from the sweet shop and then licking the transfer and holding it on your hand for about 60 seconds to see if the transfer stuck. Mine never did, but all my mates did a really good job of theirs. Made me realise that perhaps I wasn't the most talented person when it came to the old DIY and stuff. Still, great memories, and thank you for sharing your memories with me, everybody. Really appreciate it. Back to the 80s now. This is China Crisis, their debut chart single. It's African and White. By the way, next week, our trip down memory lane, I want to know who was your favourite school teacher and why. Don't mention the naughty teachers, the ones that you were scared of. I had one of those, the woodwork teacher. He'd throw the chisel at you if you were talking. His aim was brilliant. Good job.

They were such a talented band, like so many bands in the 80s, never really had the success that they deserved. Love this. David A. Stewart, of course, from the Eurythmics, and Candy Dulfer. Lily Was Here. Not sure whether that was one of his tattoos off the Mojo Toffees, but it's a good name for a song.

I often see posts on Facebook about great songs with saxophones, and everybody mentions the likes of Jerry Rafferty and Baker Street, and sometimes Hazel O'Connor, and Will You gets a good mention as well. But I hardly ever hear David A. Stewart and the wonderful Candy Dulfer getting mentioned for this track, Lily Was Here, from the early 90s. What a

Chad Kruger featuring Josie Scott, and the penultimate song on this week's broadcast of Nostalgic Times Radio, it's Hero. Thank you so much for your company over the last couple of hours, and God willing, let's hope we can make a day and do it all again, same time, same place next week, here for more Nostalgic Times Radio. I'll leave you tonight with this one from Cam, It's Burning House.

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Hi and welcome to today's episode of One Hit Wonders here in the UK. Or should I be a little bit more specific? UK One Hit Wonders, because I know we have listeners from all over the world listening, and some of the tracks we play, you may well say, oh, they were huge artists in my country, and oh yeah, I never even heard of those in my country. But I lay down the law because I am in charge. It is my show, so therefore it's my rules. These are all artists who only really had one UK hit. And what I mean by that, the definition of that is really they may, generally speaking, they've only had the one hit in the UK. On occasions, they may have sort of entered the lower end of the charts, of the UK charts, with either one or a couple more other songs. But generally speaking, they are only known in the country for the one hit. I'm not saying that's the case in every country, but certainly in the UK. So start off today's show with Alana Miles and Black Velvet. This, I know for definite, were only a one-hit wonder in the 70s because I bought it. This is Ashton, Gardner and Dyke.

I was on the outskirts of a little southern town, trying to reach my destination before the sun went down. The old CB was blaring away on Channel 19 when there came a little boy's voice on the radio line. And he said, "Breaker 19, is anyone there? Come on back, truckers, and talk to Teddy Bear." Well, I keyed the mic and I said, "You got it, Teddy Bear." And the little boy's voice came back on the air. "Appreciate the break. Who we got on that end?" I told him my handle and then he began. "Now, I'm not supposed to bother you fellas out there. Mom says you're busy and for me to stay off there. But you see, I get lonely and it helps to talk. 'Cause that's about all I can do. I'm crippled and I can't walk." I came back and told him to fire up that mic, and I'd talk to him as long as he liked. "This was my dad's radio," the little boy said, "but I guess it's mine and Mom's now, 'cause my daddy's dead. Dad had a wreck about a month ago. He was trying to get home in a blinding snow. Mom has to work now to make ends meet, and I'm not much help with my two crippled feet. She says not to worry, that we'll make it all right. But I hear her crying sometimes late at night. You know, there's one thing I want more than anything else to see. Oh, I know you guys are too busy to bother with me. But you see, my dad used to take me for rides when he was home. But I guess that's all over now since my daddy's gone." Not one breaker came on the old CB as that little crippled boy talked with me. I tried hard to swallow a lump that just wouldn't stay down as I thought about my boy back in Greenville town. Dad was going to take Mom and me with him later on this year. Well, I remember him saying, "Someday this old truck will be yours, Teddy Bear. But I know I'll never get to ride an 18-wheeler again. But this old base will keep me in touch with all my trucker friends. Teddy Bear's going to back on out now and leave you alone, 'cause it's about time for Mom to come home. But you give me a shout when you're passing through, and I'll sure be happy to come back to you." Well, I came back and I said, "Before you go, 1010, what's your home 20, little CB friend?" Well, he gave me his address and I didn't once hesitate, 'cause this hot load of freight is just gonna have to wait. I turned that truck around on a dime and headed straight for Jackson Street, 229. And as I rounded the corner, oh, I got one heck of a shock. 18-wheelers were lined up for three city blocks. Well, I guess every driver for miles around had caught Teddy Bear's call. And that little crippled boy was having a ball. For as fast as one driver would carry him in, another would carry him to his truck and take off again. Well, you better believe I took my turn at riding Teddy Bear. And then I carried him back in and put him down in his chair. And buddy, if I never live to see happiness again, I want you to know I saw it that day in the face of that little man. We took up a collection for him before his mama got home, and each driver said goodbye.

the 1970s. 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That's back to the days when the girl groups really could sing, couldn't they? I'm in the mood for dancing, and those who could really rock a Status Quo on the 70s also. Paper Plane.

0: with the original lineup, that's the Status Quo and the one entitled Paper Plane, 1971, somewhere like that, wasn't it? And let me see, Jigsaw. We quite often play Sky High, but the reissued version. This is the original.
1: 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With Martin Brown.

As scratchy as vinyl sometimes gets, that's Jigsaw and the original version of Sky High. Here's Danger, Danger, and I still think about you.

Lulu from Scotland did a nice version of that tune as well. That's the David Bowie original, The Man Who Sold the World. A golden oldie instrumental right now. Quatermaster's Stores, misspelled on the original label. If you've got that, it's worth a bit. The Shads.

early 60s for The Shadows and Quatermaster's Stores, if you like instrumentals. Got another one coming up before the end, and A Mirror, meanwhile. This is My Desire.

0: Okay, two to go, then we must go. First off, Shania Twain, Man, I Feel Like a Woman. And we'll finish up with that instrumental I was mentioning from the Brighouse and Rastrick Brass Band. It's something different. Was a big hit, though. So the floral dance it will be. Thank you for tuning to the Vinyl Impressions, Vinyl Pop Hits, Something Different next time. Please do check the schedule. We've got something different every time on the Vinyl Impressions Music Radio Show. Bye for now.
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Great start to any show. That is the wonderful Chuck Berry there, and No Particular Place to Go. Well, strangely enough, we do have somewhere to go, because for the next hour we're going to be playing songs from Now That's What I Call Music, the driving songs, the songs we all like to put on the car stereo when we're driving along on long journeys, the ones, the inspirational songs, songs that get us going, songs that remind us of things, like this one from Top Gun.

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1: Ooh, I love Dickie. I love Dickie. Dickie Art.
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3: I say, what in the name of Jesse James do you suppose that is?

That's The Who and the Pinball Wizard, but of course everybody knew that. And talking about The Who, Roger Daltrey will make an appearance here in the county later in the year. And I'm pretty sure it's in August at Dreamland in Margate there. And I'm sure that will feature among the actual set that he plays there at Dreamland. Right, very light, very acoustic. And we're going to keep the acoustic mode going with this absolute cracker. It's all about breakfast at Tiffany's. Well, at the end of the day, maybe it's a little bit late in the day for breakfast. Perhaps it should be brunch at

the music you're playing. So if you are playing something nice and soft and gentle, you're very relaxed and you drive nicely. If you play something a lot harder, a lot faster, a bit rockier, then you tend to be a little bit more aggressive, and also you tend to maybe break the speed limit. Perish the thought. Now, I'm not just saying that; it is proven facts, and these are proven facts. There that many research has been done on the sort of music you listen to in the car. But anyway, back to the music. We're going to go now with the Stereophonics. Coming up later, we've still got people like Lynyrd Skynyrd, REO Speedwagon, and Steelers Will, all coming up later here on the show. But first, Stereophonics. Yeah.

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Join me in my Blues Cafe, the show for blues lovers here on White Cliffs Radio, every Saturday at 8 p.m. for probably the best blues around. See you there.

0: Hello, Steve Wood here. If you find yourself at a loose end on Thursday evening at 8, why not join me for the S Factor? You can't miss it. White Cliffs Radio, Thursday, 8 p.m. The S Factor. I'll be playing some of my records. I'll see you there.
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the superb sound of Jerry Rafferty, or better known as Steeler's Will, and Stuck in the Middle with You. I'm Dickie Hart, this is White Cliffs Radio, and we're playing Now That's What I Call Music. And today's subject is the driving songs. Songs that you have on the tape in the car. Tape? Showing my age away there, wasn't it? No. CDs? No, probably not even CDs now. Probably everything goes through your phone. You know, you talk to people today about CDs, and they look at you as if you're talking from another planet. So next off the rank on today is Billy Joel, and it's so sorry to actually read in the press recently about Billy Joel's health problems, and it's very debatable at the moment whether he's going to be touring again, because as I say, he's got this terrible inner ear problem and all sorts of things on there. But I'm sure that they'll get to the bottom of it, and we will see Billy Joel on our screens or back on the stage very, very soon.

0: Hi, I'm Gary Jackson, and I can invite you on an all-expenses-paid trip to the dark side of the moon, particularly if you like classic progressive rock, because it's 2 hours of that stuff, not a lot of chat, but just music from albums that sold by the truckload but are hardly ever heard anywhere these days on radio. So Dark Side of the Moon is the name of the show. 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
2: 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I love Dickie. Dickie Art.
3: Now, you listen here. He's not the Messiah. He's a

There we are, the Mick and the boys there, and so respectable. I just love that bit about well past our sell-by date, and a lot of people might agree with that, and a lot of people would easily say, no way, that's not a fact. In fact, I've seen lots of groups in my life, and for some reason, one group I never, ever, ever got to see live, and probably never will, and that is the Rolling Stones. Before that, we had Mike and the Mechanics, and Over My Shoulder with Mike Rutherford. Well, Mike Rutherford is more famous for being with another band, Genesis.

superb sound there of Genesis with Mike Rutherford, Tony Banks and Phil Collins. Somebody else that won't be touring again because Phil Collins, well, he's definitely he's had to hang up his boots. He's retired from the music industry. So whether we'll ever see them or get on the road again, I doubt it very, very much. Talking about cuts, I think, coming to an end. Well, we've come to the end of the show here with me, Dickie Hurt, on Whitecliffs Radio. And thank you very much for joining me for the past hour, listening to some good old driving rock. Some's been fast, some's been very, very slow. And I'm going to leave you in the capable hands of Lynyrd Skynyrd and Sweet Home Alabama. Cheers, and I'll be back later in the week sometime. All the best. Bye.

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1: Yes, please.
2: Can I just get the fish and chips? And I'll have a tuna baguette, but with onion rings instead of fries.
1: Okay.
3: Hang on a minute, wait. Well, yours comes with onion rings anyway, so give his chips to me.
1: What?
3: Put his chips on my plate and just leave him with the onion rings.
1: So you want fish and chips and chips?
3: Yeah, but two actual portions. Don't just put a couple of chips on the top, because I'll know, right? I want two full portions.
1: Right.
3: Look, it's simple, right? Basically, plate it up as you would with the baguette, the onion rings, the chips, right? And then just before you come out, put his chips on my plate. Got it?
1: Yeah.
3: Great. What?
2: Sometimes I think if we met now, we would never be friends.
4: Yes, madam.
5: Miss.
4: Sorry, miss.
5: I'd like to report that a man just burst through my kitchen door and startled me.
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5: Well, he was tall, blonde, about 22, and had blue eyes and was very tanned.
4: All right, we'll try and find him.
5: If you do, tell him I'm home all day tomorrow.
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Hi, Steve James here. 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See you there.

Hello and welcome to my Blues Cafe with me, Steve James. I have a full hour of the blues lined up for you today. And if you love the blues, then stay tuned for the next hour. I have some great artists coming up. I've got the Cold Stairs, Joe Louis Walker, Martin Harley, and Alice Armstrong, just to name a few. And my artists of the week this week are Taj Mahal and Keb Mo from their Room on the Porch album. So that's a lot of blues to fit in 1 hour. So sit back with me, Steve James, and enjoy the ride. And to start the show today, the Cold Stairs formed in 2010 after the duo had spent a number of years in other bands. Chris Tapp and Brian Mullins got together for the sole reason just to jam. No preconceived notions on what the project should be. Just do what comes naturally. We're not just a blues band or just a rock band or any other than who we are, frontman Chris Tapp says. There is power and a realness that is arrived at by just doing what you do best. And the Cold Stairs do that. So from a 2020 single release, here are the Cold Stairs with Just Beyond the Dawn.

And that's The Cold Stairs there with Just Beyond the Dawn. And what a great record that was. Really enjoyed that one. Blues Hall of Fame member, Grammy Award nominee and four-time Blues Music Award winner, Joe Louis Walker, added another release to his already more than impressive career with his record, Blues Coming On, which was released on June the 5th, 2020 on Cleopatra Records. Blues Coming On pairs Walker's exceptional guitar and vocal skills with a variety of A-list special guests, including Keb Mo, Eric Gales, Albert Lee, Mitch Ryder, John Sebastian and Waddy Wachtel, to name a few. So from Blues Coming On, here is Joe Louis Walker with the title track called, of course, Blues Coming On.

And that was Joe Louis Walker there with The Blues Coming On. And Joe was joined on that record by Eric Gales and Dion. And you're listening to The Blues Cafe with me, Steve James. And remember, if you'd like me to play your favourite blues song, or you'd just like me to dedicate a song to someone, then all you've got to do is to go to my website, stevejamesblues.com. There you'll find a request form. Just fill that in with the name of the song and the artist performing it, and I'll play your choice on a future show. Also, if you're a blues artist that wants to contribute to the show, then please go to my website, stevejamesblues.com. There you'll find an artist page. Just let me know how to get some of your music to me and tell me a bit about yourself, and I'll feature your work on a future show. And one of the regular features on the show is Artist of the Week. And this week it's Taj Mahal and Keb Mo from their Room on the Porch album. It's the second collaborative studio album by Taj Mahal and Keb Mo, and it was released on May the 23rd, 2025 via Concord Records. It was produced by the duo themselves. It features guest appearances from Ruby Amafaru and Wendy Moten. Room on the Porch was nominated for a Grammy Award for Best Traditional Blues Album. The album itself has been called a beautifully produced modern deep blues and roots album. So, let's give it a listen. From Room on the Porch, here is my artists of the week, Taj Mahal and Keb Mo, with a song called Junkyard Blues.

Well, that's Taj Mahal and Keb Mo there with Junkyard Dog. And Taj Mahal and Keb Mo are my artists of the week this week, so more from them later on in the show. Martin Harley is a British blues folk singer, songwriter and guitarist, known for a sound that's earthy, soulful and deeply rooted in

And that was Martin Harley and Daniel Kimbrough there with Goodnight Irene. And you're listening to The Blues Cafe with me, Steve James. Time now for a regular feature that's in the show each week. It's a something old, something new, maybe borrowed, but always blue. Here we look at a blues tune recorded in the past and then the same song, re-recorded more recently by a different artist. It's actually a feature in the show that I'd like you to contribute to. So what about if you have an idea for the same song by two artists, maybe the original, then a second version covered by a different artist? Well, if you do, go to my website, stevejamesblues.com. There you'll find a request page. Just fill that in with the name of the song and the two artists performing it, and I'll feature your choice on a future show. The song today is called Crossroad Blues. It's a 1936 blues song by Robert Johnson, and without doubt, it's one of the cornerstones of blues music. It was recorded by

Robert Johnson in San Antonio in 1936 and released in 1937. He performed it solo with his vocal and acoustic slide guitar in the Delta blues style. The song is often tied to the legend that Johnson sold his soul to the devil at the crossroads for his guitar skill. The song fed that myth, even though the lyrics themselves are more about isolation and racism than a literal deal with the devil. So from that 1937 recording, here is Robert Johnson with Crossroad Blues.

And that was Robert Johnson there with Crossroad Blues. And I hope you enjoyed every scratch on that record. So, for something a little more up-to-date, well, of course, I had a lot to choose from. I think one of the most famous interpretations of this song was probably by Cream. But I looked a bit deeper, and I came up with Saints and Sinners, a British blues gospel collaboration formed in 2018 by members of the Spike Drivers. They're known for a live show and an album called Going Over Home that explores the connection between the Saturday night, which is of course devil's music, e.g. the blues, and Sunday morning spirituals, e.g. gospel. The band is a mix of five voices, guitars, banjo, bass, harmonica and percussion, often incorporating the slide guitar and some homemade instruments. Their Going Over Home album features the songs by Robert Johnson, Sister Rosetta Thorpe and Blind Willie Johnson, to name just a few. Their live set includes a version of Robert Johnson's Crossroads with Ben Tyzak on lead vocals. So from Going Over Home, here is Saints and Sinners with their version of Crossroads.

And that is Saints and Sinners there with their version of Crossroads. And you're listening to the Blues Cafe with me, Steve James. Time now for a weekly feature called Joker in the Pack. This is a regular feature in the show where every week I play a tune that's not necessarily blues. It's just gonna be a song that I love and I want to share with you. This week's Joker is Bitter Sweet Symphony. It's a song by the English rock band The Verve, released on the 16th of June 1997 by Hut Recordings and Virgin Records. It's the lead single from their third album, which was called Urban Hymns. It was produced by Youth at Olympic Studios, London. The song itself reached number 2 on the UK singles chart and stayed on the chart for 3 months. It was released in America in March 1998 by Virgin Records America, reaching number 12 on the Billboard Hot 100. It was named the Rolling Stone and NME Single of the Year and was nominated for the Best British Single in the 1998 Brit Awards. So from Urban Hymns, here is my Joker in the Pack this week. Not a blues song, but it's one I love. And I want to share it with you. It's The Verve with Bittersweet Symphony.

Well, there it was. That was the Verve there with Bitter Sweet Symphony. And that was my joker in the pack this week. A song that's not blues. It's just one I love. And I wanted to share that with you. So I hope you enjoyed that one with me. So it's time now for a second song from my artist of the week, Taj Mahal and Keb Mo, from their Room on the Porch album. Here they are, with a song called Rough Time Blues.

And that's Taj Mahal and Keb Mo there with a song called Rough Time Blues. And you're listening to The Blues Cafe with me, Steve James. Alice Armstrong is an independent, multi-award-winning R&B artist from the UK, shaping or reshaping nostalgic rhythm and blues grooves with a contemporary feel. She delivers heartbreaking ballads and toe-tapping earworms with a stunning vocal talent. She has a sharp wit and an electric stage presence, all backed by a world-class band. Her debut studio EP called Love, Sex and Death was met with critical acclaim, followed by the equally celebrated 2024 Live at Arena 88 record. Her second studio EP, Fury and Euphoria, was released on the 1st of July 2025. So from Fury and Euphoria, here is Alice Armstrong with Punchline.

And that's Alice Armstrong there with a song called Punchline. Emma Wilson is a British rhythm and blues soul vocalist and songwriter, and has gained international recognition for her deep connection to classic Memphis soul and blues traditions. She was named Emerging Blues Artist of the Year at the UK Blues Awards in 2022 and has been building her profile with passionate performances and critically acclaimed recordings. Her musical style blends soulful vocals with roots in sax style R&B blues and classic soul, often compared to the sounds of the legends from the Memphis Golden Era. So from her Memphis Calling album, this is Emma Wilson with Hoochie Coochie Mama.

And that's Emma Wilson there with Hoochie Coochie Mama. But looking at the time, I'm going to have to bring today's show to a close. My name is Steve James and you've been listening to my Blues Cafe. So thank you for joining me for the last hour. It's been my pleasure to bring the blues to you. So have a great week and stay safe. And I will catch you the same time, same place next week for some more great blues. And to play us out of the show, here is Kyla Brocks with a song called Beautiful Day. My name's Steve James, and I'll catch you very soon.

0: Now then, I know you're excited, but contain yourself, my children. It's time for Mick Capel's Rose-Coloured Glasses.
1: Oh, hello. Come in. That wasn't difficult to find, was it?

0: Greetings and welcome once again to Rose Coloured Glasses. I'm Mick Capewell, and for the next 3 hours I'll be your guide in the time warp machine as we go back to July 1995. Yes, very recent, but still 29 years ago. And we're going to go through the issue of Mojo that was on the newsstands back then. It was issue number 20. I've only done one Mojo magazine before. Earlier this year, or was it last year? That was issue number 4, I think. But this is number 20 from July 1995. It cost £2.35. Probably costs about three times that nowadays. It's got 148 pages. So there's plenty of artists inside whose music I can play. In fact, there's more than enough, so I'm going to have to pick and choose. And of course, Mojo was, and probably still is, I haven't read it for a while, I must confess, full of articles about vintage artists from the 60s or even before, and the 70s as well, interspersed with artists who were new at the time anyway. I mean, 30 years on, they're all veterans as well. So it's an eclectic mix, shall we say. And who's on the front cover? Well, 30 years backstage at the greatest show on earth, it's Pink Floyd. And the three members, Dave Gilmour, Nick Mason and Richard Wright, who was still around back in 1995, are interviewed about their live experiences about halfway through the magazine. There's loads and loads of pictures. I haven't got time to go through it, basically, so I'm just going to play a live Pink Floyd track now, which was recorded at Montreux on the 21st of November 1969. And I think I'll let Roger Waters introduce it.
1: Good morning. This is called Astronomy Dominae.

A rocking good start to the show, I think. Firstly, Pink Floyd with a live version of Astronomy Domine, recorded live in Montreux in Switzerland, presumably at the casino that burnt down a few years later. But the Floyd were recorded 21st November 1969. Excellent sound quality on that, very good. Following the Floyd, it was Paul Weller, whose new album was Stanley Road. He was going through a renaissance after a few years in the doldrums, wasn't he? And most presenters would play Changing Man from Stanley Road, but not me. No, I played his cover version of the Dr. John classic, I Walk on Gilded Splinters. And I find that surprisingly enjoyable. I've never been a big Weller fan, to be honest. Even going back to the days of the Jam, I always found it a bit gruff, humourless and one-dimensional, I must admit. Sacrilege, I know. Now, if I turn the page, I find a very long article and interview with Dusty Springfield, another artist who was going through a career renaissance, cut short by a death, of course, from cancer. And she'd got a new album out as well, so she was probably publicising that. And I was going to play a track from it, but, I mean, it's all this kind of smooth soul stuff and awful production. I mean, the tracks sounded like they were from the soundtrack of Disney movies. There's one particularly awful one, it's a duet with Daryl Hall. And there's no way I could inflict that on you, so instead I turn the page to the Mojo Rising section.

also in the Mojo Rising section, now trespassing in the charts, Three Princes of Rascal Rock. So from their I Should Cocoa album, here are Supergrass with Strange Ones.

Back to the 90s on Rose Coloured Glasses this week, but it's good stuff, isn't it? As we're going through Mojo number 20 from July 1995. Firstly, you heard Supergrass from the I Should Coco album with Strange Ones. And then at the bottom of page 25, there's a little article called Tracking Stray Songs Worth Investigating This Month. There's two of them, first of which was from Loudest Whisper, and one called Silent O'Moyle from the album The Children of Liar. Despite the awful band name, this album ranks second only to the Mighty Mellow Candle's Swaddling Song in the Genius Folk Rock category, apparently. Originally released in 1973, the album tells the bittersweet legend of Liar, spelt L-I-R, the man who would be king. Silent O'Moyle, a poem about Liar by Thomas Moore, set to music, is a naturalistic masterpiece that mixes hints at early birds with the beauty of trees and Fairport Convention. And yeah, it is a classic album from Loudest Whisper. The other track that they recommend is from the John Spencer Blues Explosion, Flavour Part 2. I was going to play that, but it's a charmless, tuneless racket with no redeeming features whatsoever to my ears, so I body swerved that and instead played some Robert Cray for you, because there's a little one-page article about him. Blues Pour L'Homme is the headline, whatever that means. They caught up with the handsome devil Robert Cray in that traditional milieu of the blues hero on the road in Anchorage, Alaska. I mean, the first question is, has being drop-dead good-looking helped your career? Probably, says Mr. Cray. By then, I think he'd reached his commercial peak and was on the way down. His new album was called Some Rainy Morning, with a stripped-down approach without horns. And from the album, I played Tell the Landlord. And that one is dedicated to Mr. Jovial, who won't be listening anyway. After Robert Cray, it was Billy Bragg in the Phone Home section. Call and tell us you're okay. And yeah, Billy had made an album since 1992. And he says, basically, I'd become a dad. But he was going to appear at Glastonbury and go back on tour and release a new album, William Bloke. And from that one, I played The Space Race Is Over, a very nostalgic song, as many as Billy Bragg's songs are. There's another one called God's Own Footballer that I particularly like too. A real national treasure. Now, Rose Coloured Glasses, of course, is kind of show that you could call a time machine. I mean, right now, it's 2024, and I'm going back to July 1995. But every month in Mojo, in those days, they had a section called Time Machine. And in this particular issue, they went back to July 1965. And that, of course, was the month that Bob Dylan went electric in public at the Newport Folk Festival, being backed by the Paul Butterfield Blues Band, featuring Mike Bloomfield on guitar. All the folkies thought it was absolutely outrageous. Pete Seeger apparently got an axe backstage and was trying to chop through the cables. Alan Lomax of the Newport Board of Directors came to blows with Dylan's manager, Albert Grossman. And that's strange, I always thought it was Theodore Bickel who was involved in the fights. But anyway, here are Bob and the boys at Newport in 1965 with Maggie's Farm.

See, I'm going through a magazine from 1995, but as the content was mostly about oldies, you're going to get songs from all over the place, such as Bob Dylan at the Newport Folk Festival in 1965 and Maggie's Farm. And in the same Time Machine section, they always had a little bit called One That Got Away, highlighting a record that should have been a hit, but wasn't. And in this issue, it was I Am So Blue, the third single by Glasgow quintet The Poets, which was all but ignored. Now, their debut record, Now We're Through, got to number 31, despite being produced by the Stones manager, Andrew Lou Oldham. And the follow-up, That's the Way It's Got to Be, which is an absolute classic, by the way, sank without trace. I Am So Blue did the same, despite being a prime slice of Scotland's most underrated 60s outfit. And it certainly was. Great group, The Poets. And for something completely different, if we turn the page, we find Isaac Hayes in another fairly regular feature in Mojo called Sound Your Funky Horn, an occasional series in which an artist with a handsome back catalogue is invited to step up and give us a rousing own trumpet solo. And Isaac tells it like it is, going all the way back to his very first record, Laura, We're On Our Last Go Round, a 1962 single. Isaac says it was right after high school when word got round there was a new studio opening on Thomas Street in Memphis, where he lived. And he got signed for a single, a nice little rock and roll song with a big arrangement with full strings and lots of voices. It sold about 3 copies, but I just resurrected it for you there. Isaac Hayes, Laura, Where I Last Go Round. And finally, it was, of course, Mark Bolan and T-Rex. There's a full-page ad here for a new series of, well, not reissues, because there are unreleased recordings, Unchained, they were called. I think they went up to about 8 volumes of it. The people who ran Mark Bolan's fan club at the time unearthed Pandora's box of unreleased Mark Bolan and T-Rex recordings. Most of them, you know, just acoustic demos and doodles. And the longer the series went on, the more it became full of all soul squealing as Mark tried to change his music. But the first 2 volumes, Unchained Recordings Volumes 1 and 2, 1972, are pretty good. And the track I played was called Meadows of the Sea, which is in Volume 1 of Unchained. I used to see the Unchained releases everywhere. I remember down in the Indoor Market record store in Canterbury, he always had loads of these CDs that he was trying to sell off. I haven't seen a copy of them for years, though. But anyway, never mind. I mean, over the 8 volumes, there's probably about enough good stuff to fill 1 or perhaps 2 CDs, but there you go. Anyway, you'll turn a page again of Mojo, number 20 from July 1995, and what we discover is about 10 pages worth of reminiscences about Rolling Stones in Hyde Park on July the 5th, 1969, being for the benefit of Brian Jones, who passed away 2 days before. The concert where Mick Jagger had a dress on, well, kind of wraparound skirt that he soon took off, and quoted Shelley's poetry at the start, and they released a load of White Butterflies, most of which, because of being cooped up in extreme heat, fluttered around for about 2 seconds and then dropped dead onto the stage. But never mind, here are the Stones at Hyde Park with Honky Tonk Woman.

Lots more great music from Mojo, number 20, published in July 1995. Firstly, the Rolling Stones at Hyde Park in 1969 with Honky Tonk Woman. Didn't they return there a couple of years ago for another concert? I bet you the crowd wasn't as big, though. I mean, health and safety wouldn't have allowed so many people in. But after the Stones, you heard Dr. John. Earlier on in the show, we had Paul Weller's cover of Dr. John's I Walk on Gilded Splinters. But Dr. John's new album, released 26th of June 1995, was Afterglow. And he gets a full-page ad here. Dr. John, the king of New Orleans piano, returns with a tribute to the golden era of R&B. Afterglow features songs immortalised by Charles Brown, Louis Jordan and Ray Charles, as well as Duke Ellington. And I just played the Duke's I'm Just a Lucky So-and-So, as covered by Dr. John, Matt Rebinac. Marvellous stuff. I'm going to flick past all of the Pink Floyd stuff because I've already played them. And we land on page 83, no less. And there's an article headlined The High Flyer. He was blessed with a beautiful face, a voice that sailed into uncharted regions of the cosmos, and a seductive charm that beguiled everyone he encountered. And a fat lot of good it all did him. Tim Buckley was a man out of time who struggled to make his extraordinary talents heard. And this is the story of that Lone Ranger by a chap called Martin Aston. His father saw Tim's beauty, called him a faggot and beat him up, apparently. I'm just quoting the bits in large type on every page. Tim was scared of his power over people. He almost seemed to reject his audiences for loving him so much. He shuffled in, unsheathed his guitar and launched into a song that lasted over an hour. And there's a reminiscence from Chrissie Hynde as well, who in 1974 was living in London and writing for the NME, and she interviewed Tim Buckley for that publication back then. And she says, "When I interviewed him, I had no idea what to say." Well, that wouldn't have passed off very well then, would it? Maybe she got the sack. Anyway, I played a track recorded live in Chicago in 1968. That was called Da Nang, which you won't find on any of his original albums, but a studio version did get issued eventually on a CD called Works in Progress, many years after Tim's untimely demise. Fabulous stuff, one of my favourite singers. Finally, you heard Mazzy Star, featuring Hope Sandoval and David Roback, wasn't it, I think? Because there's a full-page ad for Batman Forever, the album. Yes. Featuring the hit single Hold Me, Thrill Me, Kiss Me, Kill Me by U2. Well, I know which one I'd like to do to Bono, and I don't want to kiss him. But the soundtrack's got a load of new tracks by people like PJ Harvey, Massive Attack, Eddie Reader, Nick Cave, Michael Hutchence even, and also Mazzy Star. And that one's called Tell Me Now. It was alright, wasn't it? Got a bit monotonous. But we all do occasionally, don't we? So we'll forgive them. Turning a few more pages. Page 102 before the album review section appears. And there was a load of Frank Zappa reissues, which

Tracks from three new albums there in July 1995. Firstly, Frank Zappa. Well, it wasn't new. It was a reissue of his Apostrophe album, and that was the title track. Van Morrison's Days Like These gets reviewed here as well. Yeah, all right. I really don't like Van Morrison. there's an advert for the new album by Jimmy Barnes from Australia. The most powerful voice in rock, apparently. Well, his album's called Cyclone, with a PS at the front. You know, psych, clone. Yeah, did you get it? No, all right. Well, I played a track from it called Stumbling, which was probably Jimmy's usual state. I don't know. Please don't sue me, Jimmy. Then it was Walter Trout with his band. German guitarist, one of the best blues guitarists. His new LP in 95 was Breaking the Rules, and I played the first track, To Begin Again. I think he was very ill later in his career. Indeed, his life was in jeopardy for quite a while, but he's made a heroic return as Walter. Very good. What we got next? Well, Natalie Merchant had left 10,000 Maniacs, and she'd recorded her first solo album. It's called Tiger Lily. It's a very subdued LP. There's not many up-tempo tracks on it, but here's one called Wonder.

Mojo seem to like American music, and they probably still do. But in this July 95 issue, we had Natalie Merchant, a Tiger Lily album, and from that it was Wonder, a first-person recollection of a special child. And then it was Steve Earle, whose new LP was an all-acoustic affair called Trainer Coming. And the track I played from it was actually Steve's tribute to his mate, Townes Van Zandt, who passed away. Tecumseh Valley was a town song given the Steve Earle treatment there. Underneath the review of Steve's album, there's an advert for the new LP by Jason and the Scorchers, A Blazing Grace, featuring the single Hell's Gates. And they were actually in London at the Mean Fiddler playing a gig there. And, I played Hell's Gates for you. Great band, especially back in the 80s, Jason and the Scorchers. What have we got now if we turn the page? Well, albums extra, a roundup of some other new releases. And surprisingly, Rod Stewart's new album was relegated to this section. Just shows how far he dropped down the pecking order, I suppose. But who'd have thought it? Farewell, Rod the Plod. Welcome back, his Rodness. Remember those acoustic guitar preludes to Maggie May and You Wear It Well? There's one of these leading into the opener, a cover of Chris Rea's song Windy Town, a piece of creamy gravelled rodnicity that ranks with anything he's performed for, 20 years. Here is Sir Roderick of Stewart from his Spanner in the Works album, which has got a terrible cover, by the way, and one called Windy Town.

0: Four tracks from new albums in Mojo's Albums Extra from July 1995. Firstly, Windy City from Rod Stewart from his A Spanner in the Works album. I must admit that one passed me by completely back in the day. Then it was Ramblin' Jack Elliott, whose new album South Coast was basically a collection of newly recorded performances of his old songs, including the cracking version of Buffalo Skinners on the Trail of the Buffalo. Then you heard Jess Roden and the Humans. Jess Roden was a brilliant singer back in the 1670s and always seemed to be on the cusp of making it. But he never did. Other people like Robert Palmer or Paul Rodgers or Joe Cocker always nicked his stuff and had hits with it instead of Jess. But Jess Roden and the Humans gets a good review here, and it says, "A Cinnamon Girl never sounded hornier." Well, there you go. Finally, Steve Forbert, one of the many new Bob Dylans throughout the 70s and 80s. His new album, Mission of the Crossroad Palms, is reviewed here, and it continues his candid exploration of regret, yearning and spent passion. A great songwriter, his raw and cracked vocals provide the perfect narration to his short stories of love and loss. "It sure was better back then," said Steve Forbert in the track that I played there. How about we have some girl singers, though? Janice Ian, another veteran whose career went back to the 60s. Her new album was called Revenge. And, well, Revenge is a very raw album. The track I'm going to play is called When Angels Cry, which is a tribute to AIDS sufferers.
1: Wait, your tired arms must rest.

That, believe it or not, was Little Feat with their new lady singer, whose name was Sean Murphy. There used to be a BFBS DJ called Sean Murphy back in the 80s in Berlin. But no, this Sean Murphy was a lady. And Little Feat's new album's called Ain't Had Enough Fun. Paul Barrier and the boys are still representing the Mambo admirably. So if you can't get enough of that old folks boogie, carry on regardless, says Mojo. And the track I played was called Driving Blind. And before Little Feat, it was a lady called Jan Arden, whose new album was Living Under Dune. The review says she's talented, she has a sharp line in lyrics and a light touch with melody, but she ends up sounding like archetypal MTV fodder, which is a shame. There's a duet with Jackson Brown on the album called Unloved, and that's the one I played. Janis Ian's When Angels Cry started off that trio of top tunes. And let's carry on with music from Mojo from June 1995. There's an advert for the latest album by the High Llamas. It's called Gideon Gay, and it's probably their best LP. In fact, Mojo, in their review, called it a masterpiece, led by Sean O'Hagan, ex of Micro Disney, I think. It says O'Hagan could play the album at the annual Beach Boys convention and simply wait in his seat while everyone queued to shake his hand. It's that special. And from the album, here's The Goat Looks On.

Pretty downbeat into the show, I suppose. Nothing wrong with that. Firstly, you heard the High Llamas from their great Gideon Gay album, And the Goat Looks On. They were followed by Gary Moore, whose new album was called Blues for Greenie. Gary Moore plays the music of Peter Green. Gary Moore actually owned Peter Green's old guitar as well and played that on the LP. It's not a tribute, it's a big thank you to Peter for everything he's given. Not just to me, but all the inspiration he's provided over the years for people everywhere, says Gary Moore. And I played Love That Burns by Gary Moore from the album. And after that, I managed to fit in a quick 2-minute cover version of Judy Sill's Jesus Was a Crossmaker from Warren Zevon's new album, which is called Mutineer, a swashbuckling new album from American rock's greatest maverick. Another one not with us anymore, unfortunately. But we don't want to end the show in really miserable fashion, do we? So I'm going to slot in a track from the country music albums review section in Mojo. And it says, out of Cotton Valley, Louisiana, the Cox family are both the most traditional and, not coincidentally, the hippest group in country music today. I wonder whatever happened to them. Their third album, Beyond the City, was out. And most of the material on it is drawn from the past 50 years of country music, from the Carter family to John Sebastian. But what makes the Cox family more than just a revivalist act is that in Sidney Cox, they have a songwriter with the scope and skill of the young Merle Haggard. Just listen to the title track for confirmation. So we will.

The Cox Family and Beyond the City. Don't know about you, but I much prefer the country anyway. But very fine stuff. And I must admit, the Cox Family are another act who completely passed me by, so I'll have to look them up, maybe play them on the PMT show. And that leaves me time for just one more track from July 1995's edition of Mojo, and there's an advert for Encomium, the outstanding tribute to Led Zeppelin, one of the most intriguing and deserving of all recent tribute releases. There's a whole host of Zeppelin classics performed by a diverse selection of modern artists, but Robert Plant was on it as well, and he teamed up with Tori Amos to remake the Zeppelin track Down by the Seaside, originally released in 1975 on Physical Graffiti, although it had actually been recorded in 1971 during the sessions for Zeppelin's fourth album, but it didn't make the cut back then. But Physical Graffiti was a double album, and they were scrabbling around in the vaults trying to fill up four sides of vinyl. And I don't know why they left off Down by the Seaside back in 71, because it's a really great track. And Robert does it very differently with Ms. Amos. See what you think.

Robert Plant, Tori Amos, and their version of Down by the Seaside from the Encomium Tribute to Led Zeppelin compilation. And that's all we've got time for, unfortunately, from the issue of Mojo, number 20, from July 1995. I hope you've enjoyed the music you've heard. There's been some good stuff, I think, from all across the decades. So thanks very much for listening in. Have a great week, wherever you are and whatever you're doing. And until we meet again, remember...

We're so pretty, so pretty, vacant. And on that bombshell, good night.

0: Now then, I know you're excited, but contain yourself, my children. It's time for Mick Capel's Rose-Coloured Glasses.
1: Hello. Come in. I wasn't difficult to find, was it?

Greetings and welcome once again to Rose-Colored Glasses. I'm Mick Capewell, and for the next 3 hours, I'll be your guide in the Time Warp Machine as we go back to July 1995. Yes, very recent, but still 29 years ago. And we're going to go through the issue of Mojo that was on the newsstands back then. It was issue number 20. I've only done one Mojo magazine before. Earlier this year, or was it last year? That was issue number 4, I think. But this is number 20 from July 1995. It cost £2.35. Probably costs about three times that nowadays. It's got 148 pages. So there's plenty of artists inside whose music I can play. In fact, there's more than enough, so I'm going to have to pick and choose. And of course, Mojo was, and probably still is, I haven't read it for a while, I must confess, full of articles about vintage artists.